costs more than 3 billion bird species. And I think if you're a certain age, I bet you've noticed that there's been a decline in birds and all the birds that used to sing. And like most things in life, it's like the accumulated result of small decisions and trade-offs. Until like now, you have a lot of silence. What ecologists call the empty forest syndrome. The trees are still there, the canopy looks fine, but the forest is quiet because the wildlife is gone. So it really is a bummer. We need to do something about this. I don't know if we will, but for National Wildlife Day, I got some songs about animals and wildlife and trees and such. So enjoy it. Here's my National Wildlife first song, The Beatles' Blackbird on KTAL.

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This is Loki. Welcome to my show Without Borders. I'm doing, it's National Wildlife Day. So I had some songs about, looked like they were all animal related. No, there was Fishing in the Dark. So we had Blackbird by the Beatles and then Nitty Gritty Dirt Band doing Fishing in the Dark. That's about, you know, that's a wildlife song. And then Fly Like an Eagle, Steve Miller. What do we got on deck here? On deck, we got a song about a lion, a song about a dire wolf. I'm not sure that's actually wildlife, a dire wolf, but, you know. It's my show. I can do whatever I want. And then a show about some trees. Show, a song. My God. And you know what this is in the background? That's the baby elephant walk. Yeah, that's some wildlife there.

If we have time after the song about the trees, there may be a song about a frog. So, lion, wolf, trees, frog for Wildlife Day. You got it? In that order. Happy Friday.

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Easy for you to say. 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I am honoring National Wildlife Day by doing tunes related to animals and other wildlife. Here's another one. Hungry Like a Wolf on KTAL.

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This is Loki. Thank you for tuning into my show. Happy Friday. You know, the summer heat is starting to disappear. We had those triple digits, and I don't think we're going to see triple digits anymore in September. So that's a good thing. So little by little, we're going to start seeing some, you know, autumnal fall temperatures. Football season's here. You know, we're done with the desert heat. Life is good. So it's National Wildlife Day, and I just played Hungry Like a Wolf by Duran Duran. Nirvana did Very Ape. Ooh, Three Little Birds, Bob Marley and the Wailers. Off one of the best albums ever, Legend, the best of Bob Marley. You know, I wonder about National Wildlife Day. How did we get here where we are and what we can do about it? Our wildlife laws are designed kind of exactly backwards. We wait for a crisis to happen before we act. And even then, it usually requires citizens to get evidence of near extinction to help species. And then we plead for the government to act by listing a species as threatened or endangered. And you know, the Endangered Species Act only kicks in once that species is freaking circling down the drain. Think about it this way. Imagine if we treated heart disease after someone was having a massive heart attack. No prevention, no early warning systems, no lifestyle changes. Just we wait until someone's in the emergency room having a heart attack. That's our current approach to wildlife. We've created a system that only responds to crisis. Then we wonder why recovery is so expensive and uncertain. Meanwhile, we're watching this slow motion shift in what we consider normal. Each generation accepts a quieter, less abundant world as their baseline. I mean, kids today think seeing a monarch butterfly is special. Because right now it is special. But I remember when I was a kid, monarch butterflies were everywhere. This is what system designed around scarcity. We accept less. So, I'm going to keep playing songs for National Wildlife Day.

Happy Wildlife Day. This is Loki, and I'm going to be signing off, giving over to Jam Nation with the Shaky Gel. Hope you've enjoyed the wildlife tunes. See you next Friday.

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2: Woohoo! And welcome to Dashiki Joe's Jam Nation. I'm your host, Dashiki Joe, and we're having a great Friday already. Special thanks to Buzzman and Loki for kicking off our happy hours here. Yay! Even with technical difficulties, that seems to be the rule anywhere, anytime. But you know what? We figure it out and we keep it going. So we're going to keep that happy hour going right here. I hope you had a great week. I had a fantastic week. I got to go out to visit my grandkids and my awesome grandson just turned 10. Happy birthday, Austin. It was a wonderful visit. But I got back here in time to put the show together, and here we are, rocking it on a Friday, the first Friday of September, Labor Day weekend, National Wildlife Day, woohoo, all kinds of fun stuff happening. Well, on the show today, we've got a real good one lined up for you. I can't wait for our Jam Band of the Week. We've got Steal Your Face from the Philly Tri-State area. And my good friend Paul Baroli Jr. is going to be our special, special guest today. Such a good time. And, you know, I want to thank as well last week's Jam Band of the Week. That was the local, the Swamp Coolers of Las Cruces with Tim the Tater Staley. What a fun time that was. I do believe they are playing locally tonight at the Amaro Winery. Out there, if we get done in time, we might be able to catch a closing encore or something. Well, we've got a couple of tunes picked out from previous Jam Band of the Week winners. We've got a nice one from the Swamp Coolers lined up for you. And how about those brown-eyed women? They were so cool a couple of weeks ago. I never get tired of hearing them. Have a nice one lined up there. But we're going to get started tonight with, of course, some fish for you. Very, very recent. This was August 1st, just about a month ago, 2026. And let's see, they were at Fenway Park in Boston, Massachusetts. And this is just a fun one. I'm happy to finally get it on for us. Like I said, I'm happy to finally get it on for us.

was that? And we got another anniversary of sorts as of yesterday, September 3rd, back in 1977. Were you just the gleam in your parents' eyes or dreams? Or were you rocking it back in 77? Like a lot of my friends were. In Englishtown, New Jersey, the Grateful Dead launched to a massive audience. Just a couple of great sets. This was at the end of the first set. This goes out to Laura. This is the Grateful Dead, and the music never stopped.

0: Woohoo! We can't get enough widespread panic around here. That was Climb to Safety. And very recently, they were at the Hard Rock Live in Atlantic City, New Jersey, August 16th to 26th. So that goes out. And I'm very excited. Next up, we're going to be having our Moment of the Week. A couple of weeks ago, I think I was able to get Billy String's version of this tune on the air, a Zeppelin tune, actually. And we're going to feature it in our Moment of the show, and it's called Fearless, coming up, but first, this very important message.
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Always love a little Mo when that was fearless. Hey, I've been a little slack in getting Allman Brothers on the band, the show. We've had some other Allman Brother sliced and diced bands, influenced bands, but we need to bring some Allman Brothers to you right now. But first, I'm going to remind you that you could be streaming this show off of our website. That is lccommunityradio.org. You go there, you listen to the show, and then you Bluetooth it to your speakers so you can hear it that way at home or in your car off of the streaming service. 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So find the schedule, and you can hear up to 2 weeks of prior shows by going to that show's archive, and some of the talk programs are on all the time. So we always encourage you to do that. And while you're at it, head on over to Facebook and check out KTALLP's Facebook page. Follow it and like it. And then scoot on over to Dashiki Joe's Jam Nation. Follow us and like us, because we have a lot of extras that pop up over there. So, hey, here we go. Allman Brothers off the best live album ever, some claim, live at the Fillmore. And this is Hotlanta.

for it. Is it over? Is it over? That's what we love about My Morning Jacket. Nagita live, of course. So enjoy that. And you know what? Up next, one of our former jam bands of the week, Brown Eyed Women. I just so enjoyed the interview that we had with Liz Upton. Her and her fiance, Dan Stein, was previously on the show when Shambhala was a jam band of the week. And they're just the nicest couple ever. I so enjoy their music and bringing it to you. And of course, we've got new takes on wonderful Grateful Dead music. So this is Brown Eyed Women with one of my faves. This is called, as soon as we get it up here, it's from, I'll tell you where it was played, on July 11, 2026, Summer Music at the Dead of Summer Music Fest in Manchester, Vermont. But wait till you hear the harmonies on this. Cumberland Blues.

Satisfied Women, and a really nice version there of Grateful Dead special Cumberland Blues. And they have a gig coming up in Chicago soon. Very excited for them. And be sure to check out all our Jam Band of the Weeks on their social media pages. So last up before the top of the hour, our Jam Band of the Week last week was the Swamp Coolers of Las Cruces, and KTAL LP sponsored them downtown live at the Farmers Market this February of 26 here. And there was one more song I wanted to squeeze out. I just love this. It's called Backyard Bobby.

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2: okay, ladies and gentlemen,
1: ready to introduce our jam band of the week, and it is Steal Your Face with our very, very special guest, Paul Baroli Jr. In case you don't know, Steal Your Face has been around for 20 years now, celebrating 20 years on their own long, strange trip, playing tribute to the Grateful Dead. Without really being a specific tribute act, Steal Your Face is a high-energy band delivering dynamic, psychedelic jams, deep funk grooves, tight emotional vocals, a little space, and just enough rocket fuel to get there and back. Each Steal Your Face show is a unique experience, and the audiences are captivated as they and the band, a la Phil Lesh, push each other to new heights and make music together. We've got five musicians in this band with impressive chops who are constantly intertwining with each other and the audience. Steal Your Face has a sound that is ever-changing, from the familiar to the fresh, keeping Woodstock generation reminiscing, the Bonnaroo kids screaming for more, and everyone dancing. So happy for them. In 2010, they were Bucks Montgomery County's Music Award winners for Best Jam Band. Steal Your Face has a reputation for high-energy, mind-blowing, improvisational rock and roll jams with incredible lead guitar and emotional vocals. Born from the spirit of Jerry Garcia and the Grateful Dead, Steal Your Face blends the vast library of Grateful Dead, Bob Dylan, Bob Marley, other classics, and even newer fish influences and thought-provoking original music. So happy to have you, Paul. Welcome to the show, man.
3: Thanks for having me, Joe. Appreciate it, man.
1: Oh, such a pleasure. We go back, man. Almost the full 20 years, I think.
3: I was thinking of that as you were, like, you know, reading that glowing introduction.
1: Oh, it is.
3: You were with us pretty much the whole time, though. You know, you've been with us the whole time.
1: Well, I remember you used to sit in a little bit with Splintered Sunlight when Anders left. Do you remember when that was?
3: I do. It was the summer of 2010. I spent pretty much the whole summer with those guys, and it was a great experience. It really was like getting my master's degree in Grateful Dead, because, you know, Steal Your Face was running there, but our repertoire wasn't that big yet. And of course, you know, Splintered had been going on probably 15 years at that point, and they had this huge repertoire. And I was working at a radio station in Levittown, Pennsylvania at the time, and I can remember, like, Butchie would send the set list out like a day or two before the show, and I would just be in my office, like, supposedly running this radio station, but madly Googling, you know, Grateful Dead lyrics and chords and trying to do all my homework so I could go home and pick up my bass and, like, get ready for the shows. But it was really an awesome experience, man, and I felt like it, like, kind of you know, gave me a little rocket propulsion into the next part of my career.
1: Well, I gotta tell you, I got on the bus with Splintered Sunlight, but Steal Your Face slammed the door with me. Once I was on, the door was slammed, and that was it. We're so blessed in the Philly area. I guess now that I live out in Las Cruces, to realize that more. The music scene out there is just a bedrock of fun for musicians and fans, I think.
3: Oh, absolutely. And it's just unbelievable to see, you know, how it's grown. Like, you know, you mentioned Splintered, and, like, when Steal Your Face started, like, you know, there was Splintered and Living Earth was still kicking around, and they go way back to, like, when I was, like, a little kid. And, you know, there wasn't many other bands, you know, playing the music out there. And that was one of the reasons why, you know, we wanted to, like, do it. You know, we loved it, of course. But, like, you know, we wanted there to be more of it out there.
2: Well, you really filled a void for a lot of us, even with the one or two bands out there. There's nothing like Steal Your Face. I just love you guys and everyone in the band. I think I met Gary Engel first. I was heading up to a... Gathering of the Vibes when it was all the way up in New York yet, and he was working the art vendor as an art vendor. I bought a really nice piece off of him, in fact, and that was in 2010. I remember that date for sure. But hey, you want to tell us all my good friends in your band?
3: sure. Well, you mentioned Gary, of course. And Gary's our rhythm guitar player and one of our vocalists. Our lead guitar player is really a wizard and a master. And I think, you know, one of the top guitar players in the country. I could say world, but I really haven't traveled the world yet. His name is Curtis Eustace.
2: Kurt.
3: Our drummer is a founding member of Philadelphia's Living Earth, who were, as far as I know, the first Grateful Dead cover band out of Philly. His name is Matt Ginsberg. And then rounding it out on keys and vocals, we have my good friend Danny Galvano from Trenton, New Jersey. He's our lone New Jersey guy.
2: Who will occasionally pull out a trumpet, I understand.
3: Yeah, it's been a little while. I think he may have pawned that trumpet. I'm not real sure. But yeah, once in a while he'll whip it out.
2: Well, just an awesome collection of people and musicians, and it's been a joy the last couple of decades being able to call you guys friends and see you out everywhere. Well, hey, let's get right. I know we're squeezing more music in because love you guys, and we need to do that. Let's introduce our first song.
3: All right.
2: We're going to go with Victim or the Crime here to start with, because it's a little bit older tune, but I just love the way it captures your vocals. And this one was done out at the Wet Whistle, September 23, 2017. Here you go, folks. Steal Your Face with Victim or the Crime.

All right, we're having some technical difficulties here. We're going to do our best to get that all fixed up and bring to you some of that victim of the crime. I think we're almost ready now. Don't know really what happened there, but, you know, sometimes these things happen, you know? So we're going to go back to that and see if we can get that started up for us.

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Good karma now. 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

0: Victim or the Crime, one of my favorite Bob Weir songs. And Bob Weir, you know, he's just my hero. He means so much to me. And, you know, he was the one who, like, you know, got me coming back for more. And I just love him and miss him so much. And, you know, in 2017, of course, Bobby was alive and well, and he was playing all over the place, and it was all fun and games. And, you know, nowadays things are quite different. So there's definitely a different tone and a different take on the Bob Weir songs now. If I could have had more reverence back then, I certainly deliver it with more reverence now, just because of, you know, how much Bobby means to me.
1: Well, you guys have always been most respectful to your musicians. And the cool thing about it is, you know, as I said in the earlier beginning, you weren't just a tribute band. You were one of the first, I think, dead bands, jam bands out there doing Grateful Dead music that started to do other music. I remember you doing Bob Marley really early, and of course Dylan and all of that. But, you know, yeah. Just as I said during the break, there's so many things we'll want to say to each other because we've been through so many experiences together. But you know, Kurt as a guitar player is the master and a maestro. He really helps steal your face. And Matt, my buddy on drums, I play percussion, and I've sat in with you guys a few times. But I gotta tell you, you were one of the most intimidating bands I ever sat in with, in the sense that you are all so good. You're so at the top of your games. Matt's a maestro, more in the vein of, I think, Joe Russo, in that he fills the space wonderfully. And I was just freaking out when I first got to play with you guys, and, you know, finally warmed up after a few times. But great memories, man. Great memories.
0: Well, I sure hope we were welcoming, you know, in the moment, and weren't intimidating, but we were getting our shows together with you, man.
1: In the best of ways, though, in the best of ways. Cool. And, you know, I really love it when these tribute bands have original music. And I really wanted to feature some of your original music for our second selection here. And, you know, I stumbled across Beating Around the Bush. You want to tell us a little bit about pulling that tune together?
0: Sure, man, sure. I wrote the tune, Beating Around the Bush. I wrote it not in the aftermath of September 11th, but maybe like a year or so later. My wife was expecting our daughter, and you know, I was just thinking about, like, what kind of world you know, we were gonna bring a child into, you know, and you know, I guess, you know, anyone who lived it, and I imagine there's a lot of people listening now who weren't alive then, but those of us who were, you know, I think we all remember, like, that fear and how you know, just like no one knew what the future was going to bring, you know, and that morning was just so intense and just like nothing I don't think any of us have ever experienced, and hopefully we'll never experience again. And then, you know, as the time went on, you hear there's a line in the song, the first line of the song is duct tape on the window, lightning on the stove. Because I remember, like, you know, the government's telling us, like, you know, put plastic and duct tape around your windows, like, for what? Like, what's going to happen here, you know? So like, that kind of fear, which is something that I really try to keep out of my life, but it was permeating everyone's life back then, was kind of what led to the inspiration of the song. And of course, the Bush happened to be our president at the time.
1: Love it. Here you go, folks. You're gonna love this. Beating Around the Bush. Steal Your Face.

0: Awesome. Awesome, Original. I don't know why that didn't make the top 100 list for the year, man.
1: I guess we should have played it more.
0: That's it. You got to play it more. And then you find a good cover band that you're friends with, and you get them to cover your song. That's cool.
1: You know, I've actually had that happen, and like it is like such an honor in such a strange way, you know, when someone actually hears something that you wrote and decides that, like, you know, they want to play it and put their little, you know, spin on it. So that is really a cool thing when it happens, and I'm fortunate enough to have had it happen to one of my songs.
0: Oh, nice. Which one was it?
1: That song's called McGalloway Mountain, and it was covered by Luke Zalvino, who is the son of our longtime drummer in the early days, Lou Zalvino.
0: Right. And I've been to a few shows where he sat in on drums.
1: Oh, yeah.
0: All right. Well, I will look for that. You know, we'll be playing you guys in the weeks to come, and that sounds like a good one to find and put on for you guys. You know what? I there was another song I wanted to squeeze in, and I think we're going to do it somehow. You'll be the first jam band on our show to hit four tunes in one little segment. How's that, man? honor. And that's because I forgot all about Gotta Jaboo. We have to play Gotta Jaboo. Why don't you tell us first about that epic, epic show you guys did at the Trocadero in Philly. This was March 3rd of 2017.
1: Oh man, that was just like a dream come true, you know? I mean, I guess, you know, for those listening who may not know Philadelphia's Trocadero Theater, it was an old burlesque theater that became a classic rock and roll venue. Guns N' Roses played there. Bob Weir played there. Bob Dylan played there. I think Pearl Jam and Nirvana may have played there as well. And I got to tell you, man, when I'm there that night, like we were so excited. It was one of those things, like it was a real opportunity for the band, you know, and like we had to hustle tickets and everything to make it happen. And like we did, you know, it was one of those things where like everybody's on the same mission, you know, and everybody's out there just trying to make it happen. So, you know, when we get on that stage, the room's somewhat full and we have a successful night and, you know, can seize the opportunity. And like it was just one of those magical nights where like it all happened like that, and it was just so incredible that night. And I can remember being incredibly nervous, which really doesn't happen to me too much, but I just kept thinking everywhere I went in that building that night, I kept thinking Bob Dylan was here. Bob Dylan sat on this couch, and then I'm standing front and center on stage with Still Your Face, and the only thing I could think of is like Bob Dylan stood right here and performed a whole show to your city. And but man, I'll tell you, like, Your Face family, as you know, you're like a key member. You know, you guys bring the love and you bring the music out of us. And when we're all clicking like that, man, it's only on us, if anything, were to just not be magical and beautiful. And usually, good Lord willing, things go that way. And that's how that night went. And it was really a dream come true that night, man. I remember it vividly.
0: It was a pleasure to get down there for that night. And yeah, we all packed that place. It was so much fun. And, you know, we have to play Gotta Jaboo. Here you go, folks. Gotta Jaboo, Steal Your Face.

0: Out of Jabu. We're big Fish fans here. I mean, we start every show off with Fish and Grateful Dead. So you are the perfect band to have on our show, where we could feature one from each group for you guys. Thank you so much for that.
1: Oh, thank you. Thank you. I had so many great times, still do, with Fish. So, you know, as much as, like, you know, the Dead is, like, you know, in my heart and soul, like, Fish is like our fun time adventure band, and I love them as well.
0: Well, I think you had like three guest musicians with you guys on that tune at the Troc. Am I right? Who was your sax player?
1: Oh, that was Ross. Used to play sax with us. Yeah, man, Ross playing some sax. And who else was Mikey B and Miz with us on that?
0: Yes, well, yes. I tested your memory, and you passed 100% there, bro.
1: Tell you what, let's give some love to those guys, man. Michael Borowski out of Philadelphia. He's playing with so many great bands. He's like playing across the whole country these days, not just with Splintered Sunlight. Man, who's he playing with? Much bigger band.
0: Assembly of Dust.
1: Thank you. Yeah, yeah. I'm so proud of him. And Mike Miz, man, Mike Mizwinski, my Pennsylvania brother, moved to Nashville, and he's making it happen too, man. Guys are picking him up because he is such a, I gotta watch my mouth. He's an awesome guitar player. And,
0: thank you, bro.
1: Word's getting out, and people are putting him on tours, and I'm just so proud of those guys, and proud that, you know, they're part of our legacy as well, you know.
0: Oh, well, speaking of tours, you guys always do such a great job getting out there for your fans. And I know you got several dates coming on up, including some annuals that you guys never miss. You want to tell us where we might be able to go hear some Steal Your Face soon?
1: Oh, thanks, man. I'd love to. We got Dharma Bums coming up on Saturday, September 12th. That's just outside of New Hope, Pennsylvania. Awesome, awesome little spot named after, of course, the Jack Kerouac book. And on September 26th, we're going to go to one of our new favorite party spots, which is called Free Will Brewing in Kirkasy. That's a cool little room that, like, we pack. And so it's like a chance to kind of get down and have like a nice, sweaty rock and roll show. That's September 26th. We are returning the Steal Your Face Halloween Bash at the McSweeney Club in Jenkintown, Pennsylvania.
0: Yay. On Saturday.
1: I know. How about that, man? We got some memories in that place.
0: Sure do.
1: That's Saturday, October 24th, I believe, is the date of that one.
0: Yes, sir.
1: We're going to do a Thanksgiving run Friday and Saturday of Thanksgiving weekend. We're going to be around Bucks County in Levittown, Pennsylvania. And then, can I break some news?
0: Please, man. I think I know what it is.
1: New Year's Eve, Steal Your Face, returning to the scene of the crime, Northeast Philadelphia. We're going to be playing a free show at Chickies and Pete's on the Boulevard.
0: Chickies and Pete's, yay! So pumped. Man, you remember I moved closer to Levittown, and that was just so much fun for me because you guys, you know, covered a lot of venues in that area, and Chickies and Pete's was always a perennial favorite.
1: Oh yeah, we had some fun times in there. A lot of them on Thursday nights, which I imagine probably messed up a lot of folks' Friday work days. But we had some great Thursday nights in that place, man. And we ate well.
0: Yes, definitely ate well. But hey, then that's a Thursday night church. Really is for us jam bands, man. Well, hey, we're looking forward to seeing. And you know, you always got an invitation to come out west, man. We'll put the whole band up right in my little apartment here for a Las Cruces date.
1: That sounds good, man. No, I'll take you up on that.
0: Well, we saved the last tune as a special one, and another reason for you to come out west. You want to tell us and introduce it for us?
1: Oh, sure. We're going to play Sugar Magnolia. The song I named my daughter after, her name is Magnolia. I'm so proud of that kid. She's out there living her best life in Colorado. She graduated from Colorado State University in May of 2025, and she settled out there working in the veterinary industry and really doing great out there. And just so proud of her. And you know, she was raised by all of us in some ways, you know. I mean, you probably remember her being a little girl hula hooping on stage with us. And, you know, now it's just awesome to see her as a young adult and doing so great in this crazy world that we live in. So, man, anytime I hear that song, it's not just the party showstopper that it is for most people. It's always a big tinge of emotions and a tug on my heartstrings. So let's hear some Sugar Magnolia.
0: Awesome. This is from In and Out of the Garden from June 5 of this year, 2026.

0: There it is, Steal Your Face, Sugar Magnolia, one of my favorite Grateful Dead songs. I love it so much, I named my daughter after it. And that was us playing at In and Out of the Garden Music Festival just this past June. And that takes place at a gem of a spot called Snipes Farm. It's in Morrisville, Pennsylvania, which is just about, maybe 5 miles from where I grew up, where my mom and dad would take me to pick apples and to pick berries in the summer. And not far from where I raised my daughter as well. So we have so much history there. And then all of a sudden they started putting on music festivals and concerts there. And, you know, just somehow, as the fates would have it, as these things go that are kind of unexplained, Steal Your Face has sort of become like the house band at Music at Snipes Farm. And it's just been a beautiful, beautiful relationship that continues to grow. I remember In and Out of the Garden started back, oh man, I'm gonna guess 2007, I think. And the stage was literally the porch of one of the barns on the farm. And that thing has just grown and grown and grown. It was like a one-day festival when it started. Now it's a three-day festival with a huge stage out in the middle of a big field where we get like over 1,000 people every summer. And even those shows have expanded. So now, like, Steal Your Face will play like a barn show in the spring. And last year was my 50th birthday, and I kind of used it as an excuse to nudge the promoter. Hi, George, if you're listening.
1: Hey, George.
0: George is awesome, man. Really, and he's got a great team there as well. And what they've built there is just amazing. I'm so proud and just so happy that we're a part of it.

0: because it is just such a beautiful thing, and there's, you know, right where I'm from. So it's the kind of thing that, like, I hope, you know, keeps going on long after there's a Steal Your Face, long after there's a Paul Baroli. You know, I hope people are down on that farm listening to Grateful Dead music and having a great time for decades and decades to come.
1: Like Bobby said, the next 300 years, right?
0: That sounds great to me.
1: And it, you're right. It's such a special venue there. You've been to every single In and Out of the Garden, right? You guys have been in every one of them.
0: Every single one. Yeah, we're the only band that has performed at every single In and Out. Like I said, I think it's 2007 it started. Of course, we missed 2020 and the pandemic. So I think there's been 19 over 20 years or something like that right now. I don't know. I don't do math very well.
1: Well, it's one of my favorite places. I think I was almost like an artist at large a couple of years there. I got to sit in with so many bands there, including you guys. Best of memories, always. Always. Well, hey, we have so enjoyed having you guys on the show. And Paul, I love you, bro. I appreciate you doing this so much. I'm so happy for you. I wish you much luck. Your daughter's now a neighbor of mine. So we will hopefully get up to Denver for a few shows soon. And maybe we can all meet up there and go catch some tunes together.
0: That would be great, man. I love you, Joe, and we miss you here on the East Coast. And if I could, I'd go out there and bring you both back over here.
1: Oh, you so rock. Thank you so much, Paul. Hey, you want to bring us home?
0: Hey, this is Paul Baroli Jr. from Steal Your Face, and we're listening to Dashiki Joe's Jam Nation on KTALLP, 101.5 FM, Las Cruces, streaming planet-wide, and maybe further in the galaxy, on lccommunityradio.org.
1: Woo-hoo. Thank you so very much, Paul. That was such a pleasure, and so many spinoff stories that need to be told eventually. We'll bring you some more Steal Your Face next week and some more little teases about what was going on. But speaking of tease, didn't want to overlook that one tune that they wrote, Beating Around the Bush. It was the second one we played when they were doing the jam. Did you recognize that first tube tease? I loved it. It was amazing. And just an amazing band as well. So thank you very much. And can't wait to see who our jam band of the week next week will be. But for now, we got time for one more. I wanted to bring you some brand new music from Sound Tribe Sector 9. This is called Step by Step. Its release date was August 29, 2026, with the lovely Maureen Murphy featured.

0: And that is just about going to wrap it up for another edition of Dashiki Joe's Jam Music here on Dashiki Joe's Jam Nation. Again, special thanks to Paul Baroli Jr. there from Steal Your Face. And we hope you enjoyed the show as much as I. Tell your friends, hop on Facebook, like us, follow us. 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And you can listen in archive for a couple of weeks. So I want you all to go out there and have a great, wonderful week. Treat others the way you would have them treat yourself. And come on back next week. And I will be so, so very gratefully yours. Dashiki Joe, 9 Mile Skid, Where My Mind Should Be. Woohoo! Peace, love, and namaste. 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

Yes, sir. There it is. That is Marvin Gaye's Inner City Blues. When you hear that, you know what time it is. It's time for DJ Pokey LaCarre. Another week of Down Tempo Soul, Detroit Ballroom, Kansas City Two-Step, and of course Chicago Steppers music. We got it all for the next 2 hours right here in the Checkerboard Lounge. Thank you for joining us. As always, you know we are produced right here in the studios of KTALLP in lovely downtown Las Cruces, New Mexico. All right, let's go ahead on and let me unbuckle this velvet rope. Get things started down here. You go ahead on and, as we always tell you to do, push back that coffee table, roll up that carpet, pull those drapes, pour yourself a nice cold beverage, and grab your favorite guy or your favorite gal. Let's get this party started tonight. We're going to kick things off with a little British soul. Once again, continuing over from our last week, we played a lot of British soul last week. Kicking things off this week with Olympia Vitalis and a tune she calls Days, right here at the Checkerboard Lounge. Thanks for joining us. Let's get going.

Yes, sir. That's the Little Isley Brothers remake right there from a gentleman by the name of Sir. That's the only name he goes by. Footsteps in the Dark was the name of that tune. Before that one, it was Nina Sultana with Coconut Water. That's refreshing end of summer drink right there. And before Nina, we heard from RC and the Grits, who are actually the backing band for Erykah Badu. I'm sure you heard Erykah Badu all throughout that song. But the name of that tune was Leave Me Alone. That was RC and the Grits featuring Erykah Badu. Kicked that set off with Days from Olympia Vitalis. And that puts us 20 minutes down right here in the Checkerboard Lounge with DK Pokey La Carre. On a Labor Day weekend, a Labor Day already. It is football season, end of baseball season, great time. Got to try to get in the last of summer out there as best you can. And I'm going to try to get in some of these tunes while we're at it as well. You know how we do. We got checkmates that want to check in with Pokey La Carre and let me know how you're enjoying the music, enjoying the show. You can send me a text right down here in the Checkerboard Lounge. That number is 505-378-3030. 505-378-3030 is the number once again here in the Checkerboard Lounge studio to connect with DJ Pokey La Carre. Let me know how you're enjoying it, what you're doing for your Labor Day, and maybe we'll christen you as a new checkmate. So we're going to keep on playing these tunes down here and getting your Labor Day weekend started. Let's go with let's start this next set out. We're going to stay in the same sort of groove with a little tune from Lizzie Burrich and Ela La. They call this tune Love Deep right here in the Checkerboard Lounge.

0: Definitely enjoying that. Ooh, that's, I'm enjoying that one so much it kept going. That is, that was Frankie Parker with Rita. Frankie Parker from the Windy City. She was jamming on that one. I know you like that one. Before that, we heard from Peekum with Hang On, Simply Red, of course, and So Not Over You. On top of Simply Red, it was, who did we hear from? Katie Tupper and Smoke. Kick that set off with Lizzie Burcham and Fa La La with Love Deep. That puts us just a little bit past 30 minutes, about 35 minutes in the set first hour here at the Checkerboard Lounge. Still with DJ Pokey Lockery on a Labor Day weekend. What are you doing? You barbecuing? You out there having a picnic, camping? What's going on? Let Pokey know. Give me a text. Give me a let me know what's happening. You can just reach me at 505-378-5003. Let me know what's going on. We're going to give some shout outs just like we're going to give right now to a few checkmates who checked in with us. We got, let's see here, we got Gary C, who's from the Windy City of Chicago, is checking in. And Marva J from the ATL has checked in with us as well. And we got Keith A. Keith A is from Albuquerque, right up the road. Thank you for listening in, Keith. That's our first set of checkmates who've checked in with us this evening down here at Checkerboard Lounge. None of those checkmates have invited old Pokey over for a rib or a hot dog or anything for Labor Day. Guess I have to fend for myself. But, you know, such is the life of a DJ. We do what we have to do. Going to keep things going down here, but I'm going to look at the football schedule for the state here. Our state teams, let's see, New Mexico State, they lost last week. They tried to take on, well, they did take on Florida State, didn't do too well. Maybe they'll do better this week. They're playing Mercyhurst on Saturday, University of New Mexico, kicking off their season against Central Michigan. Hopefully, both of those teams will get in the win column this week. Let's continue on with our music down here at Checkerboard Lounge. You're going to win with Pokey, and we're going to start this next set off with Blue Soul 10 and Braille Watson. It's a tune they call You Are, here at the Checkerboard Lounge. So enjoy.
1: It's too good to sing along. So if you heard this before, come on and sing along with us. And if not, it goes like this.

And right before Trey, it was Life Jennings, Kajon, This Time For Real. Gabby Duran from, I think she's from Miami, with Babe True. That was a nice little tune from her. And we kicked that set off with You Are from Blue Soul and Braille Watson. And that pushes us right up on the end of our first hour here at the Checkerboard Lounge. We got about, I'm going to call it 55 minutes down. Means we got an hour and 5 more minutes of music for you this Labor Day weekend. Hopefully you're enjoying yourself. I'm trying to do the best I can in this studio just down here by myself, just listening to all this good dance music, and I got no partner, no one to dance with down here in this studio. Oh, Pokey Locker Ray, such is the life of a DJ. What can you do? Try to find something to do this weekend. I need to get out there and try to get some barbecue going. Might have to run down to El Paso way. I heard they got good barbecue down in Texas. I don't know, but I know they got some good barbecue up in Cloudcroft, I hear, at a certain place up there, and I'm going to have to go stop back by there and get some more of that good barbecue. But right now, we're going to keep things going on down here at this Checkerboard Lounge. We had some checkmates that checked in with us, and we're going to give them a real big shout out since they spent part of their Labor Day weekend to say what's up to old Pokey Locker Ray. Henrietta M., she's out of Chattanooga way. Thank you for listening in, Henrietta. Melissa J. from the windy city of Chi-Town listening in. Melissa sends us a lot of good tunes for us to play. Thank you, Melissa J. Phyllis W. from Nashville. Johnny Cashville as well listening this evening. And Greg H. from our nation's capital right there in Washington, D.C. is staying up late checking us out on this Labor Day weekend. Thank you as well. Let's get things going on back down here to Checkerboard Lounge. Let's keep it in that same I Need a Girl theme from Trey Songz. We're going to start this next set out with a little Robin Thicke. This one is called Get Her Back. Robin Thicke trying to get back, I believe, his ex-wife with this tune. But I don't know how successful he was, but the music was great. Robin Thicke, Get Her Back, here at the Checkerboard Lounge.

little Limp Prop 2 there. Loving You. Nice. Coach, you bobbing your head and tapping your feet to that one, I know. Oh, yeah, that's good right there. That puts about 10 minutes past our first hour down here at the Checkerboard Lounge. We are in the home stretch, as they say, this Labor Day weekend. Before Impromptu, we heard from Tiana Taylor. Yes, the same Tiana Taylor that was in that great movie last year, One Battle After Another. She's very versatile, great singer. Gonna Love Me was the name of that tune. Liana Lee Havas before that. Well, she's definitely a friend of the Checkerboard Lounge. We play a lot of her down here. That was Read My Mind. And Robin Thicke kicked that set off with a plea to his ex-wife, trying to get her back right here on this Labor Day weekend in lovely downtown Las Cruces, New Mexico, with Pokey La Carre. Really enjoying yourself. Want to give a big shout out to all of our neighbors around Las Cruces way, up there in Rio Doso, Truth of Consequences, all those guys around El Paso. You can get down there in El Paso. All the folks over that way. Glad you're listening. Anyway, let's get back to this music here. We're going to, before I do that, let me get that number so I can give some more shout-outs. 505-378-5003. That's the number 2, Pokey La Carre, right here in the studio. Let me know how you are enjoying the music tonight. If you have a shout-out you want to give, or if you want us to give you a shout-out, like we are just about to do to a few of our listeners right now. I'm going to give a big old shout out to Dan P. He's right here in Las Cruces. Thank you for listening, Dan. April W. all the way over in L.A., California. Hey, listening to us. I know you made it big when you got folks in L.A. listening. There you go. Thanks, April W. Get Big Tex J down in San Antone way. Neighbors over to the east. Thank you for listening. And also in the east there is Stephanie J. No relation, I think, in Dallas, Texas. Those are a few of our checkmates who have texted me to say what's up on this Labor Day weekend. You can do the same. 505-378-5003. But right now, we're going to get on back into it down here at Checkerboard Lounge, because we only got about 50 more minutes of music to play. This is Charisse and Frida Ture with a tune they call Hello here at the Checkerboard Lounge.

Yeah, you know what that was. That was Snoop Doggity Dogg with the Sets Up right there. Nice little groove from Snoop. That was a nice little stepper's tune right there. Fast, but you know, you get your groove on with that. Before Snoop, we heard from Vividry with Your Good Lies. Sean Hinton with I'm Gucci. That was a real nice stepping tune right there. That's Sean Hinton up around Milwaukee way. Got a nice groove. Charisse and Frida Torre with Hello started us out on that set, which pushes us right around 30 minutes down, about 24, 25 minutes. We don't call it 30 minutes, which means we only got 30 more minutes of music left this Labor Day weekend. Right down here to Checkerboard Lounge with Pokey La Carre. I hope you are enjoying it. And it's a great time of year. This is Pokey's favorite time of year. Fall, Halloween season, football season. We got a lot of good football. We mentioned the New Mexico teams earlier, or the main New Mexico teams, New Mexico State University of New Mexico, the bigger teams. But I'm going to mention a little HBCU college football as well. We got a big game going on this weekend. They call it the Orange Blossom Classic. That features FAMU, Florida A&M University, versus South Carolina State. They're playing down in Miami. That should be a great game for anyone down over there in Miami way. Texas Southern is taking on Prairie View over there in the great state of the Battle of the Great State of Texas right there. They're going to be playing at Prairie View. I don't know where the heck Prairie View is. I know what Texas Southern's in Houston. I don't know. I think Prairie View is in Prairie View, but I don't know even what that's near. Kentucky State is taking on Southern University in Baton Rouge, Louisiana. And we got Lane College in Alabama State playing in Montgomery, Alabama. Those are our featured HBCU football games of the week. And if you are near any one of those cities where those games are going on, hopefully you have a chance to get out and enjoy it. Nothing like a good game of football, I tell you. I'm a baseball fan as well, so it's I'm a little conflicted this time of this season, but I'm not conflicted about the tunes we're playing down there at the Checkerboard Lounge. We're going to get right back into it. We're going to play a tune from Akros. It's called Crossfade.

Hey, George Michael's right down here at the Checkboard Lounge. He's too funky. That's the name of that tune right there, and it was funky. Teddy Swims before that, 911. And Terry Walker with Fearless, Crossfade from Acros kicked us off in that last set, which put about 35 minutes past, what do we call it? Yeah, 35 minutes past our second and last hour down here. Which means we got about 25 minutes of music left to play. We got to try to squeeze some more tunes in. It is the first holiday of the fall season, Labor Day weekend. I hope you are enjoying it. Hopefully we'll get some cooler weather, and some of these rains will stop that have been going through the West. Crazy weather all over, not just the West, East Coast, Midwest. It's been some real weird weather this year. I don't know what's going on. Could be, I don't know. I can't call it, but I just hope it's not a lot of, well, I don't know. Some people like snow. I don't ski, but I guess that snow is very valuable in up in Colorado and around Rio Doso, Plowcroft way, but not for me. I'm not a snow fan. But I am a fan of this music that we're playing down here at the Checkerboard Lounge, and we're going to get right back into it. Like I said, we got about, we're going to call it about 20 more minutes worth of music. Let's start. We're going to start a little bit of a short set off right here. We're going to start this next tune out from a band that calls themselves Foreign Exchange. This one's called Take Off the Blues, right here.

All right. I think we're going to just interrupt that one. I've just looked up and I've said, man, I haven't even slowed things down this night. So I'm going to have to slow the music down a little bit. Old Poke Locker Ray is going to, this last set, I'm just going to interrupt it right now. We're going to play some more slow tunes. I've been playing too many fast tunes. And it's getting late night down here. And it's Labor Day weekend. And you've got your frosty beverage and you got your favorite guy or favorite gal. Let's slow it on down to a nice soft landing here at the Checkerboard Lounge. We're going to start off this little slow set with a little Justin Timberlake and Beyonce, Until the End of Time. That should get you going.

Yeah. That was a little Rance Allen group right there. With I Belong to You. And that's the Reverend Rance Allen. I think we can make that count as church. How's that? That's for your Labor Day weekend. You know you got a long one coming up, so we'll let that count as church right there. And before Rance Allen group, it was Justin Timberlake and Beyonce with Until the End of Time. And we kicked that set off. We interrupted a little bit. We played Foreign Exchange with a take off the blues, I think. But we had to slow it on down a little bit because the evening is getting short. And we only got a few more tunes to play this evening. And we wanted to say how much we enjoyed you being with us each and every week. Thank you for stopping in and spending part of your holiday weekend with old Pokey Lockery down here at the Checkerboard Lounge. We're going to kick this last set off with a tune from the Womack Sisters, who have an interesting story. They are the granddaughters of Sam Cooke, and they relate to Bobby Womack some kind of way. That's a very convoluted story about the Womack and Cook family. I'll leave that up to you to look it up. But their music is no doubt great. And this tune is called Didn't Mean Too Much to Me from the Womack Sisters. And then we're going to end it up, of course, with our closing theme song from the Supreme Jubilees. It'll be all over. Until next week, this is Pokey Lockery dropping this microphone, and I am out of here.

0: 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There will be arts and crafts, food trucks, a parade including vintage cars, and live music. The event is open to the public. For more information, the phone number is 575-973-3239.
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2: 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I'm Johnny Catalog. You are in the middle of a five-hour block of live, local, weird music programming here. you just heard Tone Deaf. He just did a fun little set. That last track you heard from him was Conk and their classic track, Elephant. We have DJ Tom Larkin, Tone Deaf's in the house, myself, Jeff Frawley from Lost Highways here. I am literally looking at all four members of Local Heavyweights for me, for you, live in studio. We're going to get them set up. They're going to play some music for us live here. We're going to ask them a bunch of weird questions, put them on the spot. Maybe, maybe not. It's going to be awesome. We got a bunch of fun stuff. Okay, I'm being beckoned. So, this is James White's Flaming Demonics. This is the track I Dance with a Zombie and boogie down for a while.

This is ESG's track, Tiny Sticks. I got a few ESG tracks queued up here while Tom puts the finishing touches on For Me For You's sound here tonight. Yeah, we got a whole evening's set up here. It's going to be great. Yeah, you just heard Pig Bag. Oh, God. That was a getting up dance mix. I've done this before, I swear.

Sorry I'm late. It's been quite the day. I was at the farmer's market all morning. Then I got 6 hours put into a hand tattoo and a little bit uncomfy right now. But Johnny was so nice as to take over my spot while we got some bands set up. This is For Me, For You. You're going to be hanging out with us all night, doing a little co-hosting. That's going to go through my show, through Tony's show, through Johnny's show, and as long as they want to stay. And I'm going to jump into whatever Johnny's playing right now and interrupt this. I'm actually going through his text messages right now. He is a freak.

0: To ask that follow-up question. We can't say that on air.
1: Hey.
0: Hello.
2: Hi. Oh, my God.
3: I don't want to know what you can't say on air for me for use. Can you all hear me?
2: Dragula. We're talking about slamming in the back of my Dragula.
4: What does that entail? Means.
3: I think you could say that on air. It's a matter of context.
2: Yeah, they say it. I mean, they say it in the song that they play on air, so.
3: Well, it's a matter of context.
2: Yeah.
3: It all depends on what you mean by Dragula.
4: What do you mean by Dragula?
2: Yeah, and that was my first question, is what is a Dragula?
3: What is your Dragula?
2: Is it like a vampire car? Like the Stephen King?
3: It's like a hot rod.
2: Oh, okay.
3: This is off a Hellbilly Deluxe.
2: Oh.
0: So what is a hellbilly?
3: It's like a hillbilly from hell.
0: Oh, okay.
2: Oh, okay.
4: Good to know.
3: Pretty easy portmanteau.
2: Yeah.
0: Yeah.
3: So you all are for me, for you. You've been here before. You were on Local Vibes Live, and now you're here. You're going to be hanging out with us tonight. And this is our Saturday night show. We do Las Cruces Rocks, which is right now. Then we do Smear Campaign by Tony, which is the bearded gentleman behind you. Nice guy. He's waving right now.
2: Hi, Tony.
3: Wave, Tony. There you go.
5: Hi, Tony.
3: Then we got Johnny Catalog right next to me.
6: Hi.
7: Hold on. Where is it?
6: Where is it?
3: It's not playing. It's not playing. I'm done with this. You all are from Las Cruces, right?
4: Oh, yes.
2: Yeah.
0: We're all from here.
3: All four of you?
4: Yep.
2: I wasn't born here, but I'm pretty much from here.
4: Yeah.
3: What mic is he to? We're going to turn him off. Okay. not born here.
4: Classic bassist.
3: Okay. Do you want to take that back?
2: I was raised here.
3: Okay. There we go.
0: Same.
3: There we go. And what does everybody do? Michaela, you sing. Ethan, bass. Emmy, guitar. Well, I just kind of...
2: Yeah,
3: go ahead and introduce
2: Tony,
3: yourself better.
4: We do that.
5: I'm Tony. I tend to play the drums. I have a tendency for drumming.
2: Yeah.
5: A proclivity, even.
3: A penchant.
5: I like to lean towards that.
2: Yeah.
3: A penchant for drumming.
2: An affinity.
3: Nice.
8: What's up? I'm Emmy. I'm predisposed towards trying to play guitar sometimes.
3: You do well.
8: Well, thank you.
6: Very humble of him.
3: You do well.
9: I'll stick up for y'all if he starts booing in here.
3: Hey, you calm down, Tony. He can't hear me right now. Can you smell him?
4: Yes.
8: I'm inhaling. Yeah,
4: it's quite intense in a good way.
3: So you all, can we talk about what's coming up that I know about that not many people know? Or
4: absolutely.
3: Okay, you all have an album coming up soon. Which is fun.
4: Yeah.
3: You want to tell us about it?
2: Yeah, Michaela, do you want to start?
4: Yeah, I'll tell you guys about it. So we've been together since 2023, so we've been working on this for 3 years now. So it's been pretty cool to be able to put it all together. And it's just something that we were looking forward to, you know, and something that's kind of brought us all pretty close together as well to be working on something like this, so... Yeah.
2: Yeah, it's been a really fun process just to like record everything and like in the recording process be like, oh, this little thing could be fun here. This like sound that
4: yeah.
2: we like kind of like have an idea in our heads, like try it out, and it usually works pretty well. So it's gonna be a sonic journey.
4: Yeah.
2: If that's kind of sound basic to say, I feel like every artist would talk about their album like that, but. We're just having a lot of fun with it. It was a journey for us, so hopefully it'll be a journey for the listeners as well.
3: And you recorded it yourselves?
4: Yeah. I think we decided pretty early on that would be a good route to take, just so that way in the future we can always just record whenever we want to and have the freedom to do that. Getting better at it. We're getting better at it. But that's been the really fun process. I feel like they've put a lot of trust in me to... start that process of recording a full band, which has been really cool. But
2: Michaela's kind of been our recording engineer.
3: Okay.
2: Throughout the whole thing.
4: Yeah.
3: Do you have a background in that?
4: Hey, no.
3: No.
4: No, they're learning from scratch.
3: Just winging it.
4: So if you got tips, let me know. It's really fun. It's like learning a new skill, you know. But getting to do that, you know, with this band that I love so much has been just so rewarding. So, yeah.
6: The true DIY ethic.
4: Yeah, absolutely.
2: Yeah.
4: Yeah.
3: Well, anyways, here's Limp Bizkit.
2: Yeah.
4: Yes.

0: All right, favorite Limp Bizkit songs on three. One, two, three.
1: The Nookie. The Nookie. What that song's called?
0: It's just Nookie.
1: It's just Nookie.
0: But it's okay. You're not from Las Cruces.
1: Yeah. I put the where it doesn't belong.
0: Tony?
2: Nookie's pretty cool. You know, I like that entire album about, like, the starfish and whatnot.
0: I don't think we could say the whole album title.
2: Right, yeah.
0: But it's it refers to things that we can't talk about on radio.
2: Right.
1: Wait, I'm so sorry. I lied. It's My Way.
0: Okay.
1: Yeah, that one's the obvious answer. Yeah. I was just off the top of my head, but...
0: Emmy?
3: I'm so boring. I love Roland Air Raid Siren, you know. It's classic.
0: I like Roland Urban Assault Vehicle with DMX and Exhibit.
3: Yeah.
0: I can't play that one at all. I'm not quick enough on the beeps. Michaela?
4: I know not of anything to do with Limp Bizkit, so...
1: You're a fan of the picture of him, where he's like...
4: I do like that. Yeah. I'm a fan of that. That's my favorite part.
0: Okay.
4: That's my favorite Limp Bizkit song.
0: Okay, why don't you guys just go play a song?
1: Yes!
0: This is For Me, For You. What song are you going to be playing? They can't hear me.
5: What song are we playing?
0: Oh, they can't hear me.
1: What should we play?
5: Start with Mess.
1: This one's called Mess.
0: Okay.
5: Wait, I gotta...

0: What is going on here? I've got the monitors too high. That's what's going on. It's going to let him play another song. Won't want to hear another song. You could have played another one. I mean, it's too late now.
1: Yeah, I don't really want to now.
0: No more songs.
2: The moment's gone.
0: The moment is gone.
3: Yeah, there will be another moment.
0: So, what's it like being in Las Cruces and being a band that doesn't want to be in Las Cruces anymore?
3: Yeah, it's hot. It's really hot here. I think it's the main reason.
0: And how do you want to be here? What's your plans on breaking out of the like Southwest bubble?
3: Plan?
4: I mean, I think a lot of it now is like our method, if you will. I think a lot of it now is social media, to be honest. I mean, we would love to tour in other places. That's definitely like something we'd look forward to, but a lot of it is like connecting with fans on social media and growing a fan base on social media. Got to get with the times.
0: What are you doing, like TikTok dance trends or?
4: Yeah,
3: we're going to film some tomorrow.
4: A lot of renegading, okay. That kind of stuff.
0: Okay.
4: A lot of 6-7-ing, you know,
3: yeah.
4: Get with kids.
3: Yeah.
0: 6-7-ing.
4: If you will. Yeah.
3: Yeah, the kids are, they're still doing 6-7, right?
4: Maybe.

0: And
1: yeah, it's
0: yeah,
1: all,
0: we've
1: it's
0: just
1: all
0: only grown from it.
1: Everything that we're yeah. doing now.
0: Yeah.
1: Stylistically and everything.
0: Yeah.
1: Or just through every like change, I think like what makes us work is that we just decide to keep going, like kind of no matter what.
0: Yeah.
1: And it's pretty fun.
2: Yeah, I think that resilience is really kind of what's shaped the band. Mm-hmm. Definitely artistically, you can hear that in our sound.
3: Mm-hmm. Yeah, taking it as a challenge and like seeing what are we going to do with this newfound empty space and yeah. use it to our advantage.
4: Are you guys, can I ask, are you guys like working through a lot of the same material that you've been working on since 23, or are you continually writing new music?
5: Johnny, you're going to have your chance with the band. this is my show. What are you doing here?
4: Just show myself.
5: Just bogarting my show.
1: Yeah, that was a really good question, but unfortunately we can't answer it.
5: I actually don't. Like, he has his own hour. I only had 30 minutes today because I had to do adult things.
4: I've been here since 4:30, Tom.
5: Oh, okay, Johnny.
4: Because why?
5: Because I thought I didn't have to be here till 7. So I decided to go get a tattoo. Okay?
4: It's okay.
5: Okay, Dad?
1: What's the tattoo?
4: You're never going to get a job.
5: It's a Hanya mask.
1: Ooh.
5: On my hand.
0: Wow.
5: And it hurt. It hurt. It still hurts. I keep banging off things. It's terrible.
1: Yeah. Are you right-handed?
5: Yeah.
0: Oh.
1: Yeah, that's rough.
0: Yep.
5: Yeah.
1: That's
5: yep.
1: rough. You, yeah.
5: It's a little rough. And I type for a living, so I can imagine that's not going to be fun.
1: Ouch. Yeah.
5: Mm. Give me a song to play. Somebody throw some out there.
2: I have one.
5: Okay.
2: Yeah. I'll Make You Sorry by the Screaming Females.
5: Can I play this one?
2: I believe you can, yes.
1: Does it have the E tag next to it on the...
2: I don't think it does.
5: It doesn't have the E tag. Okay.
2: I'm pretty sure it's okay.
5: This is... I'll Make You Sorry. I'm nervous here, Emmy. By the Screaming Females. Here we go.

And that is just about the end of my show. I've got a little block of music coming up before Tony Tone Deaf comes on for the smear campaign. So I'm going to get out of the way so he can start spinning his vinyl. This is Jimmy Eat World with Pain.

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1: We should have played Breaks Up.
0: I gotta fill some dead air, I guess. I'm in the hot seat. How's everybody doing?
2: Screwed up.
0: Yeah. Oh, let me turn all these mics on.
2: Oh, yes.
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5: All right, well, we're taking in the waves and other elements. 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On this edition called the Trans World Tidal Edition of Trans World Airwaves, which is part of a cross-cultural musical journey united in voices and rhythms. I'm your host, DJ Madam B. This is a Merging Arts production with more info at mergingarts.org. And we start off something that motivated a Trans World Tidal Edition is a release called Onde from Marie-Sophie Talbot. Her release Onde loosely translates to waves, and she's a Belgian-based pianist, singer, and composer. We'll hear pieces that kind of fit with that as well, in English, commas, the ocean, waves, and Chinook, on homerecords.be. So enjoy this, and then we'll go to Finland after that and get a little fire elements in there in the tide. On the Trans World Tidal Edition of Trans World Airwaves, again, a cross-cultural musical journey united in voices and rhythms.

are back, and this is the Trans World title edition of Trans World Airwaves, presented by me, your host, DJ Madam B, as part of Trans World Airwaves, a cross-cultural musical journey united in voices and rhythms in the Trans World title edition. And in going back through the set, we had heard music from Marie-Sophie Talbot's Onde or Waves, and that fits in our title elements, celebrating title elements in ebb and flow and stream and theme and vibe in music worldwide, certainly. So we originally went to Belgium, then we moved to Finland with a Finnish accordion master, Anna-Mari Kanianen. From, in English, The Shades of Fire, or Valkyan Varet, and that is through Anmaka. And thinking of elements expanded in the tide, in the waves, I feel waves in when you look visually at fire of that as well. So, and then we followed that up. We've been hearing music from Ingar Honesdal from her release North, South, East, West. Fits in many of our editions, but two pieces, Stagger Steps and Strick or Rapids. From that release on Jazzland Recordings in OK World, she represents a true diverse multicultural Norway in mixing in sounds or influences, and she's a violinist and composer based in Norway. And then next up, we'll go to Greece by way of Spain with some sounds from Mara Aranda. So stay tuned for that. Part of the Trans World title edition of Trans World Airwaves, a cross-cultural musical journey united in voices and rhythms. I'm your host, DJ Madam B. It's Emerging Arts production with more info at emergingarts.org.

las pantallas.

ebb and flow and stream in theme and vibe in music worldwide. We had landed in transition in traveling in the heart of Greece. Sepharad in the heart of Greece is the English title, or Sepharad en el corazón de Grecia from Mara Aranda. That is self-released, and she has for decades been researching and singing Valencian music in Spain, but also with Turkish, Greek, and other areas of medieval and Sephardic music, and in this case, focused here in Greece, in the heart of Greece. And then Yulia Kozakova from her release Manusa, and that's on Tone Studio Rachman. It's a longer piece called Helgado, and that's what we close with. And I feel when listening to that, sometimes, again, it's the tone and not necessarily the specific theme. I can feel that title sound in the instrumentation. So hope you enjoy that as an interpretation in closing out this edition. Again, it's been the Transworld Title edition of Transworld Airwaves on this cross-cultural musical journey united in voices and rhythms. This has been Emerging Arts Production, with more information at emergingarts.org, including playlist and archives. And at this point, as we transition towards the close of the show, I'd like to thank all of the fabulous musicians that we've highlighted on this and other editions of Transworld Airwaves, and to you for listening and supporting this music.

0: you.
1: All right.
2: Well, I was raised in a very, very religious family. We must have gone to church 12 times a week. I don't know about it. It seemed like we were always going to church. And my mother was a choir director both at the church and at home. She had a choir at the house, too. That was us. And I sometimes say my mother didn't have boys and girls like other people. She had sopranos and altos. And she still is a great singer and a great musician. I discovered folk music. And wow, all these great songs about, you know, dramatic knifings and hangings and cowboys and all kind of amazing things. I had no idea they wrote songs about other things, and I'm still excited about it. You know, the same old stuff. And another satisfied customer. A few years ago, I realized how deep all that music is in my bones, and how everything I do is probably informed by all that gospel music I sang when I was just a little boy. So that's not a bad thing. I mean, gospel is really the root. Anyway, I made an album a few years ago and paid my respects to all that gospel music I was raised with. So I ended up putting a couple of my songs on that record. And this is one of
3: them. I am Samuel Orozco, executive producer and host of Línea Abierta, heard on Quetal Radio every weekday from 1 to 2 in the afternoon. Línea Abierta is a live calling program in Spanish, and we're proud to be on the Quetal Radio lineup in Las Cruces.
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0: During the 1950s, you couldn't hear rhythm and blues on the jukebox in the front. To hear all that down and dirty black roots of rock and roll, you had to go to the juke in the back. I'm your host, Matt the Cat, and for an hour each week, we'll go back in time to the soul that came before rock and roll. Post-World War II rhythm and blues that led to the rock and roll explosion of the mid-1950s. You'll hear Wynonia Mr. Blues Harris, Professor Longhair, Big Joe Turner, Laverne Baker, Ruth Brown, and all the other heroes of early R&B. So come to the back of the establishment, where there's sawdust on the floor and the whiskey flows like water. Join me for the Juke in the Back.
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0: Hey, jazz lovers, it's the Buzz Man. 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From the avant-garde to the traditional, the old and the new. 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

0: finally settled down, and I got me a little old job, 65 Fairlane 4. And every Friday night, I'd go down and I'd cash my paycheck down at the grocery store. Well, they had a little girl working in there. Well, she must have been about 17. Lord, she was the cutest thing that I had ever seen up till that time. Yeah, it's the same old story. It wasn't too very long before we had fallen deeply in love. I knew it was wrong. So one night I said, baby, we're gonna have to stop this thing right here. Or my woman's gonna cut my throat from ear to ear. You understand me? Tearful supplication. She looked up in my face. I could feel her heart was breaking. As these sad words she did say,
1: you should have told me you was married, baby.

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1: Thank you.

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And we realize this is New York. And y'all are sophisticated, but it's not Must I Holler. This is the Showin' Up, Shake 'Em On Down. It's Must I Holler.

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1: Chapter 1, Part 1 of The Colored Patriots of the American Revolution by William Cooper Nell. This is a LibriVox recording. All LibriVox recordings are in the public domain. Recorded by the Progressing America Project. The Colored Patriots of the American Revolution. Chapter 1. Massachusetts. Crispus Attucks. Colored Americans on Bunker Hill. Seymour Burr. Jeremy Jonah. A brave colored artillerist. Governor Hancock's flag. Big Dick. Primus Hall. James and Hosea Easton. Job Lewis. Quack Matrick. Jack Grove. Bosun Wright. Petitions of colored men in old colony times. Legislative action on slavery. Mum Bett. Governor Hancock against kidnapping. Paul Cuff. Etc., etc. On the 5th of March, 1851, the following petition was presented to the Massachusetts legislature asking for an appropriation of $1,500 for the erection of a monument to the memory of Crispus Attucks, the first martyr in the Boston Massacre of March 5th, 1770. To the Honorable, the Senate and House of Representatives of the State of Massachusetts, in general court assembled. The undersigned, citizens of Boston, respectfully ask that an appropriation of $1,500 may be made by your honorable body for a monument to be erected to the memory of Crispus Attucks, the first martyr of the American Revolution. William Cooper Nell, Charles Lennox Raymond, Henry Whedon, Lewis Hayden, Frederick G. Barbados, Joshua B. Smith, Lemuel Burr.

0: Boston, February 22, 1851. This petition was referred to the Committee on Military Affairs, who granted a hearing to the petitioners, in whose behalf appeared Wendell Phillips, Esquire, and William Cooper Nell, but finally submitted an adverse report on the ground that a boy, Christopher Snyder, was previously killed. Admitting this fact, which was the result of a very different scene from that in which Attucks fell, it does not offset the claims of Attucks and those who made the 5th of March famous in our annals as the day which history selects as the dawn of the American Revolution. Botha's history and Hugh's reminiscences, The Tea Party Survivor, established the fact that the colored man, Attucks, was of and with the people and was never regarded otherwise. Botha, in speaking of the scenes of the 5th of March, says, quote, "The people were greatly exasperated. The multitude ran towards King Street, crying, 'Let us drive out these ribalds. They have no business here.' The rioters rushed furiously towards the custom house. They approached the sentinel, crying, 'Kill him! Kill him!' They assaulted him with snowballs, pieces of ice, and whatever they could lay their hands upon. The guard were then called, and, in marching to the custom house, they encountered," end quote, continues Botha, quote, "a band of the populace, led by a mulatto named Attucks, who brandished their clubs and pelted them with snowballs. The maledictions, the imprecations, the execrations of the multitude were horrible. In the midst of a torrent of invective from every quarter, the military were challenged to fire. The populace advanced to the points of their bayonets. The soldiers appeared like statues, the cries, the howlings, the menaces, the violent din of bells still sounding the alarm, increased the confusion and the horrors of these moments. At length, the mulatto and 12 of his companions, pressing forward, environed the soldiers, and striking their muskets with their clubs, cried to the multitude, 'Be not afraid. They dare not fire. Why do you hesitate? Why do you not kill them? Why not crush them at once?' The mulatto lifted his arm against Captain Preston, and having turned one of the muskets, he seized
1: the bayonet. 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

every day. We're going now. 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Nobody's going to speed limit anyway. You guys must be doing 85. I don't see a police anywhere.

0: This is a poetry moment brought to you by KTALLP, Las Cruces. I don't know what makes God happy, but my father in profile, asleep on his back in the afternoon, is a house with a river behind it. The name of the river changes by what it says and the language you know. The path to the orchard is overgrown. And the child asleep beside him, its head on his right shoulder is gold. The bees harvest the tip, the scales weighing laughter and worry. I don't know who God thinks is worth saving, but my father drowsing at a train window impersonates the rain. At rest, confirmed in a name, Father, his true state remains unknown. In transit, undocumented, unverified, illegal, scapegoat, torture victim, fugitive, and refugee, he sleeps. Escaped, momentarily unclaimed and out of favor. Only he and God know he's changed his name again to flee yet another country, and the boy awake and singing beside him is several things: an expert at tying and untying knots, a traveler stranded on that ancient peak called Father's Heart, a hidden fruit distilling light and time to render news of the living. And my memories are precious to no one but myself. My feelings are holy to no one but myself. And I don't know what might bring peace on earth but a man fallen asleep at his desk while revising a letter to his father is apple blossoms left lying where they fell. The son who comes to wake him by kissing the crown of his head is so many things: love succeeding the eye of the needle, little voice calling the flowers to assembly. May the child never forget the power of the small. May the man never wake a stranger to himself. The name of that poem, Love Succeeding, the poet, Lee Young Lee, from his Norton collection, titled The Undressing, published in 2018.
1: From the Saturday Evening Post, this is the Post Perspective for September 4th. What were servicemen thinking in World War II? Today in 1943, a Post correspondent reported on interviewing Navy pilots who had returned from overseas service. When he asked them what was on their minds, he was surprised at the anger many of them expressed. They believe this war they hated could have been avoided if the Allies now fighting had taken action earlier in China, Ethiopia, Spain, or Poland. Also, they were frustrated by not getting answers to the big questions, like, what kind of world are we going to get after the war? Who's going to run it? Does America need a dictator? Is socialism destined to replace capitalism? They had been told to win the war first, and the answers would come later. But the Flyers wanted to know how the future would compensate them for their sacrifices now. If there were plans for America after the war, they wanted to know them now. More than one man said, "I know what we're fighting against, but what are we fighting for?" There's more from the Post at SaturdayEveningPost.com.
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5: Well, we are back for another week of, oh my goodness,
3: dystopian state. Dystopian? Yeah. Well,
5: is it dystopian? 'Cause
3: I mean, it's dystopian for at least a lot of people, but maybe it's utopia for the people who voted for it. Maybe this is what they want.
5: You know, it's interesting because the more, yeah, I can't even call it dystopia because it's, I feel like at least in my opinion, more of a dystopia would mean like there's nothing to look forward to, like no hope, no nothing. It's just, you know, like everything is bad off, just all of that, you know, like everyone's suffering, though I feel like everyone kind of is. There's still, I think, with knowing that or feeling that there's always hope, you know, it's hard to look at everything as a dystopia.
3: Well,
5: which is good.
3: I feel like some people's reality right now is reflective of the definition of dystopia.
5: Okay.
3: And sorry. And I also feel like some people's reality right now, based on their delusions, make them feel like they are more free. Like, I'm not really sure. I'm not really sure what people who supported this current administration. I'm not really sure what their expectation was, but it sounded like it was this. It sounded like, well, okay, it sounded like they had some concern about the economy. It sounded like they didn't want to be involved in foreign wars. But maybe the thing that they mostly wanted was to be isolationist and to prevent people from coming into this country.
5: end that right there, because now I have to go back to the dystopia, because you're right, certain people's realities, absolutely that, because now you're talking about people coming into this country, mm-hmm. people that have already been here, but have been deported or put in ICE immigration camps.
3: Yeah, right.
5: They're probably looking at everything, and what we're talking about is just basically everything that's going on right now with the Trump administration, because it points to them, period.
3: Right.
5: Of all just the chaos. And so you have people in these ICE camps where now, unfortunately, death is regular. These you know, when you hear people speak about these immigration camps, it's just like prison. You know, if not worse, conditions are horrible. So yes, you're right. It's a dystopia. You know, while the administration, it's even hard to even call them that, Trump administration. I don't even know what they are. It's
3: gangsters. It sounds like, to me, it's like organized crime. Honestly. Like in many ways, when you think about, let's say, the former director of Homeland Security, who
5: recently fired,
3: but not before cashing in big time, like cashing in, like, hey. Mm-hmm. Through a company related to her, secured a no-bid contract of, you know, hundreds of millions of dollars, and it's just like, hold on, what? Nobody's calling that back. She just got fired, or did she? She didn't even get fired. She just got reassigned to a, I think, made up position,
5: which,
3: right?
5: And so, many made up position, it feels like. But no, go on.
3: I can't remember the name of it. The shield, the American shield. It's what Captain America had. She's managing that. She's
5: safeguarding.
3: That. Yeah.
5: She's safeguarding.
3: Making sure that's safe. But in some ways, I mean, you know, if we're not talking about the literal definition of dystopia, we're talking about, I think, in some ways, the place where people feel like they can't figure out how to fix this or make it change. Like, I hear that from a lot of people who are, I don't want to say there's no hope, but nobody seems to have any answers outside of hoping that politicians step up and do the job, right? That people thought they were elected to be. But we saw this whole campaign for the last couple years where you expected somebody to step up and be responsible in the face of an entire genocide. And they didn't, right? For the most part, they didn't. They pretended that we weren't seeing what we were seeing, that their hands were tied, that it, you know, it was something other than it really was. And so where are we now? Like, where are we in that? Because the other side doesn't seem like they really, I mean, they lie. But that's just become just what they do, right? And they don't care about you finding out that it's a lie. They just say, nope, I didn't say that. Oh, I said that? Well, that's not what I meant. Yeah. I look like Jesus. That's not Jesus. That's a doctor's outfit. I don't know when the last time doctors dressed like that, but...
5: Gosh, it's kind of like, what reality?
3: And then
5: are you
3: it just went.
5: In?
3: That didn't last. That was like 15 minutes. That was in like that. Somebody doing that. Right, starting fights with the religious leaders, making fun of religion, telling people you're gonna, you know, get rid of their entire civilization. But hey, we could talk. we can talk about peace. I know I just said I was going to eliminate all of, like, everything about you. That was yesterday. Today, let's come up. Let's make a deal. You know, let's make a deal where everything you have, I have. And then that's the deal. And if you don't go for it, well, we're back to what I was saying the other day. We're going to have to get rid of you and all of that, you know. And so we're sitting here observing this. We're observing this behavior. And I know for me, I'm always looking around like, there's no, really? There's like, there's no checks and balances. There's nobody who can stop this, right? Or who's willing to stop it.
5: That's it. Willing. Nobody's willing to. People that could aren't going to do it. Voted, and continue to vote to not stop it. For instance, there was recently in Congress, you know, regarding the war, just a vote on that, you know, as
3: on
5: far
3: the power side. Mm-hmm. The, yeah, should he have to ask them to do the stuff?
5: No. No, he doesn't.
3: And they were like, well, I mean, you know, it's what the Constitution says, but when's the last time we've been trying to follow that? Like, this is, we're freestyling right now. You know, we hope we end up okay in the end. But, and so part of that is, I think the part of it that people, well, I'll just say the part of it that I always go back to is, a lot of people voted for this dude. Like, a lot of people, they say the poll numbers reflect, like, you know, the lowest numbers or whatever.
5: Oh, I thought he just said they were the highest ever.
3: Well, that's 100%. What it means. That's, when they say, we have to be real now. Like, it's not what the facts say, it's what he says, you know. And, but so here's the thing, because there are people out here at the grocery store, walking around in traffic, who believe that that stuff is true also.
5: Right? The ones that are walking, you say in traffic.
3: They probably are walking in traffic. Remember,
5: in traffic,
3: Mr. Magoo?
5: Because
3: Mr. Magoo used to just somehow make it across the street walking in traffic.
5: And Mr. Magoo.
3: Well, you know, I said that. People walking around in traffic.
5: They're the ones.
3: Right.
5: That, yeah.
3: He said people walking around with no arms and legs. So if he could say that, I could say people walking around in traffic.
5: Oh, no, I thought it was funny because the people that are walking around in traffic are the ones that are voted for him. And I'm like, yeah, they kind of are walking around in traffic. Like, they would be the ones to walk around in traffic.
3: Or run you over. Like, because they didn't have time, you know, to wait for the light or whatever in the giant trucks. But, so anyway, like, I feel like, we're experiencing something where segments of the society are living in different realities. And that's the part that is fascinating / horrifying to me. Because honestly, I wake up every day not knowing what to expect is going to be happening in the world. The impacts are real. Like, I drive a lot, and I put a lot of money in the gas tank just doing the same things that I have been doing. And I'm not, there's no return on that. I'm not making enough money to make up the difference for that. And that's impacting a lot of people, and people are having to evaluate, you know, their financial plans based on the impact of the decisions of this current administration.
5: But also with that, we were just talking about it, while there is a war going on, and all, you know, you brought up the gas, people are having to readjust their lives, readjust just how they move. He's on his
3: social media.
5: Mm-hmm. Picking fights.
3: Picking fights with everybody.
5: Like, it's like there isn't a war going on. Like, just, you're right, different reality. One where the people just, except the ones who he's picking fights with, of course, don't, they're not even a thought, it feels like, you know? Like, their everyday situation and challenges are nowhere near a concern. That's, yeah.
3: It's interesting because, so as we do this show, we're doing it with the awareness that I don't want to call it an assassination attempt. But it's been the third, like, similar event for this president. In 2 years?
5: Mm-hmm.
3: First one was on the campaign trail.
5: Mm-hmm.
3: Was the second one also on the campaign trail?
5: I feel like there were two on the campaign
3: trail. Two on the campaign trail. Mm-hmm. One that we know of after elected. And...
5: Oh, no, I'm thinking that's just two on the campaign trail and then this one.
3: Well, see, this one... Well, just like the other ones, we're still trying to figure out what any of them was actually about, right?
5: Mm-hmm.
3: There's not much, and the timing of them all seemed very strange, considering sort of how it seems like in some ways they sort of bolster his popularity. I don't know that this can do that. Because he's just, it's just, not that I was ever rooting for him, but I just can imagine this is making it really hard for people to root for him who are not people who long ago decided they were going to root for him no matter what. And the idea that those people's minds can be changed. Wow, it's hard to believe. Although... we have seen some people's minds change who were, like, you know, support long time sort of, you know, totally committed supporters, almost no matter what. And now it seems like there's been some change in these people's minds. And of course, they've just been written off as, you know, they never were with me. They never were really with me to begin with, which is also a pattern, you know, that mm-hmm. that we see with this, with the leader of this current administration. It's just there is no, not very much room to admit wrong or to accept responsibility for mistakes. And so, I hear people using the term cult leader. Like, it's a cult of personality. Like, no, you know, people like that cannot admit wrong. And the people who are most devoted in following them can really see no wrong. And so this is when I say walking around in traffic or driving around in traffic. Maybe it is walking around in that in some internet traffic where they just can't, you know, where what seems like obvious signs are just totally ignored. But no, just in our presence, you know, in our presence and in our daily lives. And going back to this idea of people taking up arms and trying to use that as a means of changing the direction. I feel like that is something that should scare the average citizen more, perhaps, than a government, like, protected and provided by a security official. It's us, every day, who has to walk around with this awareness that there's a lot of heavily armed people who can't handle certain aspects of reality as it relates to what's going on in society today. And the rhetoric often coming from the leader is not one of patience or compromise or diplomacy. And it's mostly like, you know, I'm gonna unload on you.
5: Mm-hmm.
3: You know, and that's what it seems like he does to people that he disagrees with, you know, either militarily or just through rhetoric. And so if people are following that, if people believe that that's what leadership looks like, then I suspect that people will feel comfortable in some ways, like, mimicking that kind of leadership in regular society. I think that's scary. I think it's scary that that many people are still willing to pay fealty to be aligned with that kind of leadership.
5: I think if they were to admit that they were wrong, I mean, they'd have to take a good look at themselves. And I don't know how much people are willing to do that. It's interesting when I think of, you know, going back to his daily rants and posts and who knows what he's going to say. How they've just been having huge, you know, world impacts. But there was something you brought up, how it seemed like they were mob. Did you use mob or gangsters? Maybe you used gangsters.
3: I used gangsters, yeah.
5: And gangsters. And I think about how every time there's an announcement, the stock market, like, all of a sudden, like, oh, as far as with the stock market, some social media or podcasters, rather, that I follow have been keeping an eye on that, too. Like, there always seems to be somebody close to him or that seems to have a huge gain after one of his Truth Social posts. Regarding oil or who lets off a lot of stocks,
3: right?
5: So on. So that when you said that made me think of that. Like, yeah, it feels like a lot of insider
3: trading.
5: Mm-hmm.
3: Insider trading. Yeah.
5: But also, like, yeah, he's never been about anything except money either. But also I want to say that a lot of people are like, okay, this is the onset of dementia, and you know, like he's out of his mind. He's not, he's talking crazy and this and that. And I'm like, no, he's not. This is who he is. Hold on. His first presidency, he's talking the same exact way to me.
3: There you go. To you. Right? And so when that narrative was directed at people, that society is used to having to take the brunt of that, it doesn't seem so off. It might be distasteful, but the person doesn't seem like they've lost their mind, right? So, yeah, it doesn't seem any more wild to you, the stuff that he's saying, because he's been saying it to you and people like you. And so you got used to it. But when now he's saying it to people, to quote unquote people, because I'm always just like, people, I think, have a different, like, scale for humanity for others. And some people aren't as much human or people. But no, now that he's saying it to people that are more similar, then it seems like, oh, we need to figure this out. Like, is this a mental illness? But it wasn't. It wasn't for the last 10 years. It hasn't been, right? And so I think very, very much just like the opium epidemic and how that's perceived as a sickness, whereas the crack epidemic was just seen as criminal, right? So people have different responses to different things depending on how it's affecting them. So if we're going to say it's dementia or onset, mental mental degradation, sure. I mean, if that's what, yeah, we can go with that. But it's really not that different. It's just that a different group of people are being targeted, so it's being recognized. But yeah, man's been about the same.
5: I see that. You're right. A different group of people is being targeted along with the usual group of people. But
3: right.
5: You're right. They're not used to, you know. Speaking of, we're talking about like right wing commentators that are being attacked.
3: Yeah. See, they never thought that they would be in the crosshairs, right? So what he was saying made sense and resonated. Like they wanted to see that. They wanted the wall, and they wanted to. That's pretty much all they really got out of it, right? Was like the wall, which, like I say, I used to drive along that wall between El Paso and Sunland Park pretty regularly, going back and forth. And it doesn't look like more wall happened in terms of distance or length, but some more happened in terms of height. And looked like it kind of like it grew another 3 or 4 feet. And people were fine with that. You know, that was building it. I guess that is literally still building it, right? If you're adding to it vertically. But the gates that allow people to come in, they still open the same way, you know. But that was the mass deportations that in the way that people can see it. I think it was important actually for this administration to do that in on the streets in people's faces, so that they could be satisfied that it was happening. Because I guess the statistics, the numbers show that there was actually more deportation that happened during the Obama administration. But it was done in a way where I think it was happening sort of behind closed doors because it wasn't happening on the streets. It was happening through the penal system and removing people from jails or penitentiaries and deporting them, as opposed to going into, you know, the public, you know, hanging out in parking lots or going into schools or going into people's neighbors' houses and things like that. So I think part of it is this sort of theater that does feed the desires of a lot of people in this society.
5: You know, you brought up theater, and
3: we know you was in a movie.
5: No,
3: you
5: won't
3: talk about movies again.
5: No, I'm thinking of how all of this, like how people, I've heard that a lot, how people are like, this is theater, you know, as far as what's even happening with the negotiations, talks with Iran.
3: Right.
5: It feels like theater, you know. There's a particular word that they use, though, some type of a particular, like, something theater. I can't think of it right now. But it...
3: Slapstick? Vaudeville? Like, what is...
5: I have to think about it. It'll come to me.
3: Yeah.
5: But I'm like, yeah.
3: It is performative, for sure.
5: Absolutely performative. Because every...
3: Because look who keeps getting sent.
5: Oh, yeah.
3: Like, that part. Except it's almost a slap in the face to the Iranians. Like,
5: it is.
3: We're going to send these two unqualified folks again to negotiate on our behalf.
5: But it was a slap in the face because these past negotiations that were supposed to happen this past week didn't happen because they're like, we're not sending anybody. Like, it's become so much of a joke that, and performative, to where people are recognizing that, I mean, they already knew that their time was being wasted, but they're not budging, you know? And I feel like that in a lot of ways. Like, this is, what's going on? This doesn't feel serious. People's lives are being affected, and the administration is, they're not taking it serious. I feel like their focus, and people in Congress too, you know, who is going to, you know, who's going to lobby them with the most money, you know? Feels like those are...
3: I mean, in retrospect, you know, when we started, the first time that we talked about one of the No Kings rallies, right?
5: Mm-hmm. How many? There's been three, right? Yes, three.
3: At least three, right? I know, I can think of at least three. And I think I remember making a comment that was somewhat performative because there was just no... Sometimes I feel that way about protests, and I do support protests, but sometimes I feel that way about protests in that, okay, when you have to get a permit and you, like, you know, when it is sort of, like, official, it does in some ways feel to me like controlled opposition. And now I feel like that's what the entire electoral body is, because where are the No Kings protesters in Congress and in the Senate? Like, they talk a good game, but when it comes to the votes, they seem to not really want to change anything. And so when we are, when people are anticipating this shift, this potential shift in the House and possibly in the Senate, when I think about what I've seen happen in the past, it's just like, not, there's not that much difference, right? The accountability does seem to be more to donors and their needs or requests or interests than it does to be the American people overall. And it felt like that was, you know, what these sort of populist candidates run on, is trying to connect back with the people. But it just seems like they do the same thing, and then the people just kind of accept it and can be happy with the personality of the person that they voted for. You know, maybe that is good enough for some folks, is that they can identify. They feel like they relate in some cultural way, I guess, because they clearly are not getting the benefits of being billionaires who don't have to pay taxes. But there's something else. You know, there was something I saw on, I guess, in one of my social media kind of forays. So, you know, there's people who are out here claiming that Michelle Obama was a man.
5: Yeah.
3: Right?
5: Yeah, and the fact that it's still brought up is ridiculous.
3: I mean, it just look, and so I'm always like, are these real people or are these bots? Is this just like, am I falling for something here, or are they real people? Right? And I have to say, like, sometimes I'll see that, and I want to see what this, I want to find out if this is a real person. Mm-hmm. And especially women, for whatever reason, it's kind of like the men on that side. I almost like, I don't know. I don't know that I expect, I don't have high expectations. I'll put it that way. But I always feel like, all right, look, what is this woman attached to? Why would she be promoting this kind of narrative, you know, other than to fit in, or I don't know. But I'll tell you, every time I've kind of looked at a profile from somebody who has made that claim about Michelle Obama, I have been amazed that, from what I can tell, these people have navigated their lives to a certain degree without ever having to look in the mirror.
5: Makes me think of when I find myself going, you know, through social media posts as well, and someone will say something just beyond ridiculous. And of course, you're, you know, similar. It's like, is this real? Like, are they serious? Do they bother reading, or just who knows what thoughts go in my mind? But that, right? Just all like, oh, who is behind this comment? And I find myself, you know, sometimes replying back or writing a reply back and then stopping and telling myself, like, I'm replying back is not only taking my precious time away from something else like meaningful, but people are willing and wanting to stay woefully ignorant, you know. People who make comments about Michelle Obama knowing, like, that I think, oh, of course, I'm like, oh, those are just racist comments. Not just. Those are absolutely racist comments. And who knows what other underlining hate is.
3: Jealousy, envy, to me. Mm. Like,
5: yeah. Oh, as far as what makes me think of a woman, mm-hmm. you know, who come after Michelle Obama. Non-black women who come after Michelle Obama. And I'm like, yeah, she's educated. She is smart. She's brilliant. She's still making the rounds on people's, you know, talk shows, podcasts, who knows? She is loved. She's loved.
3: She could run for president. And she can actually run for president. Well, you know.
5: I don't know if she'll win.
3: She might win. But
5: oh, hold on. Let me just say she can run. You're right.
3: She can run. For
5: we
3: sure.
5: live.
3: She can run.
5: Donald Trump was president. Let me just say she can run.
3: Yeah. Don't say she can win.
5: I know.
3: Look who we have.
5: I know.
3: And who he ran against. So, you know, that it doesn't take much.
5: Maybe he run against
3: it doesn't
5: time.
3: Take much to sway folks. I'll put it that way.
5: Oh yeah.
3: You know.
5: Oh, my gosh.
3: Definitely doesn't take evidence, but. That is, I mean, it fascinates me the level of commitment that people have to this, especially in social media. It is clearly like somebody's being paid to put a lot of stuff out. Like, I can't imagine that somebody's just waking up and needing to just constantly post negative stuff about the Obamas. It's like, the Obamas? Like, this is what the problem is? I mean,
5: you said somebody's being paid?
3: I think, yeah.
5: I think they just want to say it. No, I think that's not at all.
3: No, I mean, I don't mean the people who are making the comments. I mean the people who are creating the memes and the content and the stories. Okay. Like, I think that is made to continue to keep people entrenched and divided.
5: Yeah.
3: Along these mostly like gender and racial lines that they always have been. And so continuing to foment that, I think benefits some folks, you know, a few folks who do much better when the populace is divided. Like, you know, we have this very unpopular conflict. I don't want to call it a war because nobody ever got permission to go to war. So this conflict that is very unpopular benefits some folks, but not the majority, right? And so the commitment to continue forward with that, knowing that this is unpopular, is, I guess, what makes me believe that a lot of the content that's intended to sway people's perceptions or to persuade people to support things is paid for. It's just part of the show, part of the theater.
5: Mm.
3: And so I have to be, yeah, like in the same way, I have to be careful not to go down a rabbit hole of communicating with some thing that could or could not be an actual person and that I will never influence, but I just wasted a lot of my time going back and forth trying to like show evidence and show proof, and that stuff doesn't work. It doesn't work anymore. That gets evidence and proof for a lot of folks. It's just a reason to respond with a ha-ha emoji. Mm. Right?
5: Mm-hmm.
3: The ha-ha emoji, to me, represents the class clown. Remember, like, some kids used to make a joke or create diversions rather than even attempt to struggle with a long division.
5: Mm-hmm.
3: formula on the chalkboard. Like, it's, let me make a joke. I don't want to talk about this. Or, you know, couldn't read that well, but, you know, would always stay with the jokes. And that's what the hi-hi emoji represents to me in social media. It's like, oh, you have no word. You have no argument. You're just going to ha-ha everything away. That becomes a challenge for you. Or maybe you just don't understand what's going on with any of this stuff. And that's your go-to for not having any real substantiated response is the ha-ha.
5: When we were thinking about what to even talk about for the show, it was kind of like, what? Like, there's too much of chaos to talk about one thing specifically, you know?
3: Or so anything that really could matter. Like, the chaos just keeps coming, right?
5: And it's, maybe that's it too. It's kind of like, it's not one of those laughing to keep from crying things, but it's kind of like, you're just like, what is it? But the fact that we couldn't even, you know, mind you, this is a day after, won't call it an assassination attempt, but day after that happened, day after the White House Correspondents' Dinner, that we're having this conversation, and we can't even talk about that. It's just so many things going on, and there's nothing that we can even pinpoint, like, what to talk about. So you're right, the fact that you're laughing is kind of like...
3: Well, the fact that it's the White House Correspondents' Dinner, mm-hmm. which is typically...
5: Oh, yeah, right?
3: About jokes.
5: Yeah. Yep.
3: Jokes about policy. Jokes about... And so, yeah, it just so happened that somebody decided to disrupt that.
5: Mm-hmm.
3: Because... You know, the jokes, man. Can you just imagine?
5: I doubt there was a single joke told.
3: For this skin-thin person?
5: Oh, my goodness. And also the fact that it was his first time. So, is that correct? The first time out of both presidencies that he's even attending? Like, that in itself... Like, yeah, he can't take a joke for nothing. Well, they're not really jokes that are when they're directed towards him.
3: He can create some jokes. He has created a lot of content for. I mean, yeah, hits keep coming from him in terms of providing content that is, like I say, frightening and humorous at once. You know?
5: Mm-hmm. But I wonder, like, even in the past years, just throughout his particular presidency, those dinners, have they even been about jokes, about looking at themselves and laughing or whatever it may be? I don't know.
3: You trying to say he can't take a joke?
5: Who? Me? Or no.
3: Trump.
5: Oh, absolutely.
3: He can't take a joke?
5: Not at all.
3: He has tried to sue some folks for making jokes about him. Yeah.
5: Oh, my goodness, yes.
3: Yeah, he can't handle it.
5: So, it's... I don't know. It's just, again, just the fact that we're just like, talk about it all in some way, or, you know, way, shape, or form. You know, all or nothing at all.
3: I wonder if that, like, the hotel, the Hilton Hotel, is the same one that, you know, they used to refer to the Hilton Hotel as the Hinckley Hilton. Do you know why?
5: No.
3: Because that was the hotel where John Hinckley Jr. attempted to assassinate Ronald Reagan.
5: Okay, okay, let's back. Not even back up.
3: I haven't heard anybody talk about that.
5: I have.
3: So I was like, is that the same hotel?
5: It is the same hotel.
3: Yeah.
5: And someone was talking about security. I was listening to...
3: like, especially at that hotel,
5: yes,
3: you would think. Like,
5: it was at that hotel.
3: They would, the hotel would go out of their way, like, we can't have this again. Like, another...
5: Savvy Sab, podcast on a podcaster. Was speaking about that, like, the fact that where Ronald Reagan's assassination attempt, you know, occurred, they would be so lax at this dinner that now had the president attending, they would be this lax. And so, yes, it was at the same hotel.
3: That is wild. Because I haven't heard a reference to that. And so I was just thinking, well, it must be a different hotel, because that seems like that would be something that would be newsworthy. Just like as a part of the story, like at the same hotel. But no, we're living in different times.
5: We are living in different times, because I even think of the news. I'm like, I go to podcasters, like, specific, like, trying to find the right podcaster, the right journalist. I can't even call them podcasters. A lot of them feel like journalists. They do so much, like, truly investigative journalism that, and just happen to be on YouTube as a podcaster,
3: right,
5: sharing this information.
3: Right.
5: I seek and search them out. Because I know that more truth, of course, we know more truth will come from them versus any type of Western media. And so, yeah, it's just unreal.
3: Yeah.
5: Unreal, problematic. All of that. I know within the probably tomorrow all the podcasters will be talking a lot more, of course, about the White House Correspondents' Dinner, and I'll have to listen to really find out what's going on. But also something that's happened that we see in which these journalists are having to do too, also rather, is look at what AI's, you know, what type of AI pictures or what's coming out, you know, in AI versus the truth as well.
3: Right.
5: So having to sift through that.
3: To have to try to vet whether something is real or a source is real.
5: Yeah. So I'm like, wow, that's a whole new... Yeah, I mean, we're talking about just everything being different. Even that, right? Figuring out, okay, what is... What is true?

0: content that it knows that people want to see. And so you got 70 something million people maybe who want to be lied to. And so AI knows that. And it's generating information for them to continue to click onto.
1: Do you feel like Western media sit, and I'm thinking of specifically of Fox News, you think that's similar? People watch who want to be lied to?
0: Oh, 100%. Like, people who watch want to be lied to, and the people who are presenting know they want to be lied to. And so they keep lying, you know? And the people stay tuned. And the ads keep coming. You know, there's money in this lying business that I think has always been the case, but it's even more evident now how much profit is being made.
1: Oh gosh, yes, just with the sale of these companies.
0: That, and you know, but the profit is made off of keeping people engaged. And so artificially creating a narrative that ensures that people won't turn away from it. The algorithms know it, the networks know it, the streamers know it. And so when you talk about this flooding of disinformation and how that's happening, well, it's landing because people want to be in large part validated in their biases. So if you can create a quote unquote story that people can cite, I think there's some success in that. And so part of going back to how we started, like, okay, is this dystopia? Or, you know, for all of us, because we all are hanging out in this soup, right?
1: Mm-hmm.
0: And impacted by it. And so somebody who wants the truth but understands that you have to wade through the information to get to it. That can be a little scary.
1: You know, there's one, and it's a comment that I want to make. And I was thinking about this earlier. I was thinking how it feels and thinking about the war in Iran and how all of a sudden you just don't hear what's going on. And I had a thought. I was like, I think he's done with it. I think he's tired of being president. I don't think he wants to do it. And I think he's tired of the war, so he's just like distancing himself from it without any type of resolution.
0: That's why he's just gonna stop talking about it.
1: Yeah, I think that's it. Which is also like wild to me. You know, and you're right, we're all affected. We're all affected by that. By his being just done. Like, I'm done. I'm done with this right now.
0: I'm bored with this.
1: Like, I'm gonna go do my thing, and I might come back
0: to the ballroom.
1: Yeah, yeah. But that's how it feels, what's going on right now. Truly.
0: Yeah, he's got some interior design dreams that he's got to follow, and some sculptures and stuff that he wants to see erected in his name.
1: Mm-hmm.
0: Way more interesting than blockades and embargoes and trying to end global conflict.
1: So, yeah, y'all be safe.

0: out there.
1: Be safe. 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
0: English
1: Vernacular.
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Hello, and welcome to Map the Music on KTAL LP 101.5 Las Cruces. I am your host, Cindy Smith, on this lovely day. Each week on this show, we take a musical journey to find music from or about specific cities, states, or countries. And we have another special week this week because, according to my meticulous records, I have musically visited every U.S. state except for 10 of the least populous states. Those states are Alaska, Hawaii, Idaho, Iowa, Montana, Nebraska, North Dakota, South Dakota, Utah, and Wyoming. There's a lot of great music in all these states, but just not quite enough to do a whole show on each one. We are calling this episode The Rest, very similar to the Gilligan's Island TV show theme song from long ago. The first season of the show in 1964, the song mentioned characters Gilligan, Skipper Two, the millionaire and his wife, the movie star, and the rest. They couldn't be bothered to say the professor and Marianne. However, they remedied that in season two. Bob Denver, the actor who played Gilligan, insisted on that. And we are going to play a wide variety of music in alphabetical order by state. We'll start the day with a couple of songs by artist from Alaska.

0: Okay, we are back. Thank you for listening. That first set of Map the Music, the Rust edition, started with the song Feel It Still by the band Portugal the Man, originally from Wasilla, Alaska. The group consists of founding member John Baldwin Gourley and his wife, backing vocalist and percussionist Zoe Manville. The band name, Portugal the Man, refers to the name of a book Gourley had planned to write about his father and his father's many adventures. The song draws on the melody from the 1961 Please Mr. Postman, and my untrained ear did not catch that, but they did credit one of the songwriters of that song on this song. And this song received a Grammy for Best Pop Duo Group Performance that year. The next song, One Woman Army, was by Anchorage, Alaska native Kate Earle from her 2012 Stronger record. She was born Kate Joy Smithson and is currently based out of Tennessee. Let's move on to some tunes from Hawaii-born artists.
1: It's as simple as something that nobody knows it. Her eyes are as big as her bubbly toes. On the feet of a queen of the hearts of the cards, and her feet are all covered with tar balls and

Hello, and welcome back to Map the Music. If you're just tuning in, we are playing music from the 10 states that we haven't covered yet, 10 U.S. states, on KTALLP 101.5 Las Cruces. That set began with Jack Johnson performing a fun song called Bubble Toes from his 2001 debut Brushfire Fairy Tales recording. Jack Johnson is the son of surfer Jeff Johnson and was born and grew up on the North Shore of Oahu, Hawaii. He began to learn how to surf at the age of 5. At 17, he became the youngest invitee to make the finals of the Pipeline Masters, one of surfing's most prestigious events. But just a week later, he had a horrible surfing accident, needed like 100 stitches, lost some teeth, and apparently decided music was safer and has done pretty well with that. He's also created several films about surfing. And that song was followed by Peter Gene Hernandez from Honolulu and the song Grenade. You may know him better by a stage name Bruno Mars. That song is from his debut 2010 Doo-Wops and Hooligans record. Mars began performing 5 days a week with his family's band, The Love Notes, at age 4, including at the Sheraton Waikiki, and became known in Hawaii for his onstage impersonation of Elvis Presley. Mars has received 16 Grammys, 14 American Music Awards, 5 Brit Awards, 14 Soul Train Music Awards, and owns 10 Guinness World Records. We'll take a little break for a very important announcement about Giving Day is coming up on April 24th, not too far away. And KTALLP is one of more than 100 nonprofit organizations throughout southern New Mexico participating in Giving Day on Friday, April 24th. Giving Day is an online fundraiser established by the Community Foundation of Southern New Mexico to encourage individuals, families, and businesses to give where they live. We have the opportunity to earn up to $500 in matching funds. The pre-giving period has already begun. You can help ensure that KTAL is able to continue bringing local talk and music programming to the community by going to southernnewmexicogivingday.org and typing KTAL-LP under the search for organizations. We appreciate anything you can give. We will continue our musical journey now. And we're going to do some songs from Idaho, Iowa, and Montana.

Okay, we are back. Welcome back to Map the Music. That set started with Paul Revere and the Raiders from Boise, Idaho, and the 1966 song Kicks from the Midnight Ride album. The band was known for wearing Revolutionary War-style clothes when performing. They were led by a gentleman actually named Paul Revere Dick, who just went by Paul Revere. That song was written about their friend, songwriter Jerry Goffin, whose ongoing drug problems were interfering with his career and his relationship with then-wife Carol King. That song was number 400 on Rolling Stone's list of the 500 greatest songs of all time. Born Free by Andy Williams from Wall Lake, Iowa was the next song. It is the title track from his 1963 record of the same name. The song was originally used in the movie of the same name about a lion named Elsa, and it was also a TV series, but the themes to both those were sung by a different singer. Williams hosted a record 7 consecutive Grammy Award shows from 1971 to 1977. And that set concluded with the song Hillbilly Rich by Tim Montana of Kalispell, Montana. That song was released as a single in 2017. He has released 8 studio albums since 2008, most recently in 2024. Up next is a couple songs by Omaha, Nebraska musicians.

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2: Okay, we had a little extra bonus content there. Another great show, Las Cruces Rocks, and we are listening to Map the Music currently. Welcome back, and that's the last collection of songs, started with the band Zager and Evans of Omaha, Nebraska, and the 1969 song In the Year 2525, and actually the full title is In the Year 2525, Exordium and Terminus, which I guess means beginning and end, and that is the title track from their album. The song was written and composed by Rick Evans in 1964, and then he recorded it again with the Zager dude in 1968 at a studio in a cow pasture in Odessa, Texas. Waltz number 2, XO by Elliott Smith, also from Omaha, was the next song. It appeared on his 1998 XO record. Smith had a rough, kind of a tough life, died at his home from 2 stab wounds to the chest at age 34 in 2003, and they never quite figured out who stabbed him. So that's kind of sad. Moving on, we are going to play something from North Dakota and South Dakota.

Okay, welcome back. That Dakota's set of music, started by Johnny Lang from Fargo, North Dakota, performing the title track to his 1997 Lie to Me album. This record was released when he was only 16 years old, and it was his second album. His first was released when he was 14. And then we finished up from visited South Dakota with the song Sunny Came Home by Sean Colvin from Vermilion, South Dakota. It appears on the 1996 A Few Small Repairs record, and that song won Grammys for Song and Record of the Year. Early in her career, Sean Colvin sang backup vocals on the song Luca by Suzanne Vega. I wanted to talk again about the National Day of Giving, Southern Mexico New Giving Day, which is next Friday. 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And again, it's an online fundraiser established by the Community Foundation of Southern New Mexico to encourage individuals, families, and businesses to give where they live. 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And again, you can do it anytime. The official day is Friday, April 24th, Giving Day. So we got time for a couple more songs to finish our 50 states. We're going to do Utah and Wyoming. We're going to do Standing Still by Jewel, who was born in Payson, Utah. Kind of moved to Alaska when she was very young and is more known for that. And her whole family had a reality TV show called Alaska, the Last Frontier that featured her siblings and parents. And then for Wyoming, one of the Avett brothers was born there, the oldest one. So we're going to play I and Love and You from one of their big hits, and we'll end the day there. That will conclude our visit to all 50 U.S. states. Thank you for listening, and come back next week to see where we go.

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ever there was, we'll gather there for certain, because today's the day the teddy bears have their picnic. Every day.

0: That's Jerry Garcia and David Grisman from their Not Just for Kids Only. I'm Katie Stone. You're listening to the Children's Hour, and I'm here with a whole lot of great kids online right now. Hello, everyone.
1: Hello.
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0: Well, everyone, I am so excited to be with you today on the Children's Hour because today we're going to learn about one of my favorite types of animals of all. And I say types of animals because there's lots of this animal, lots of different breeds and varieties. I'm talking about bears. I know we have Kodiak here. You're named after a bear. Is that because you love bears?
13: I think I was named before I really knew if I loved bears or not.
0: That's fair.
13: No, it's not fair. It's bear.
0: Oh! That was good. Is anyone else tied to bears, loves bears, have a relationship with bears? Yeah, Raymond.
14: A little.
0: A little? Tell us about it.
14: I like bears.
0: I like bears too.
14: Well, they're definitely my favorite meat eaters.
0: Meat eaters. Well, we're going to learn about that. Like, are bears only meat eaters? Are they even meat eaters? I mean, I think maybe, yeah, they eat fish. Daniel?
8: I think bears are kind of scary. They live oftentimes kind of close to human settlements, and I feel like that can be a little intimidating.
0: Yeah, because I think we think of them as these kind of like big, untrained, scary, furry, almost like dogs in a way, but they're like way bigger and they have these big snouts and big teeth and they do roar, which is always a scary thing. Anyone else have a relationship with bears?
15: I like bears.
0: You like bears? Tell us about it.
15: Well, I think they're kind of like just big, furry hamster. And that's why I think they're very cute.
0: Aww. They are so cute. And so many of us were given teddy bears as little kids, like when we were first born. And I bet a lot of people in our listening audience have teddy bears too. Well, stick with us on the Children's Hour. We're going to meet somebody who has dedicated his life to understanding bears. His name is Dr. Lynn Rogers. He's from the North American Bear Center in Ely, Minnesota. Stick with us. This is the Children's Hour.

0: That's Bayou Seiko out of Silver City, New Mexico. You're listening to the Children's Hour. I'm Katie Stone, and delighted to be with all of you out in listener land and everyone here on Zoom who's on the kids' crew. And today we have a very exciting show because we're learning about bears. Our guest is Dr. Lynn Rogers. Dr. Rogers is a biologist, and he studies black bears, and he's known as the Jane Goodall of bears. Welcome to the Children's Hour.
1: Thanks for having me.
0: Can you hug bears like Jane Goodall?
1: I started out afraid of bears. I grew up afraid of them. Everything I heard about them sounded dangerous. But then as I got studying them, eventually I realized they're not as bad as I thought.
0: Not as scary, huh?
1: Right. Well, I'd see them acting blustery, like they were going to do something bad, but I never saw them follow through. Maybe they'd lunge at me and slap the ground and blow, and I thought, boy, that looks scary. Does that mean that he's warning me that he's going to attack? They never did.
0: Mm.
1: So eventually I realized, boy, I might be able to do what Jane Goodall did with chimpanzees. I might be able to walk with bears and really learn about them, because all the stuff I'd done before that was capture them, tranquilize them, put radio collars on them, get up an airplane, put dots on maps, see how they moved around. And I thought I knew a lot about bears. But when I really started learning is when I started to overcome my fear and could learn their language. And I had to adjust my thinking because I still had some fear. And it worked better if I would interpret their behavior in terms of their fear rather than my fear.
2: How many different types of bears are there, and where do they live around the world?
1: There's 8 kinds of bears, 3 of them in North America, the polar bear, the brown bear, also called the grizzly bear, and black bears. In Europe, they have brown bears. They're about the same species. And then there's the moon bear in Asia. There's the sun bear down in South America. And sloth bears in Asia.
0: Which are not related to sloths.
1: Right, yes, right.
0: They're a different critter. We certainly have a lot to learn. So do we start with, there's 8 kinds, and they're found really in a lot of parts of the world. And we're going to post a map of that so that you can see where they are. You can find that at childrenshour.org. Look for this episode, Bears.
3: Is it true that bears like honey, or is that just a big myth?
1: Yes, I've seen them eat honey, but when they get to a beehive, what they're really after is the young bees, and they'd rather have that with the protein and all than just the sugar in honey.
3: How do they catch the bees?
1: They find a beehive, they tear it open. Sometimes they have to use their teeth to get something apart. Sometimes they have to use their lips. But what they often do is just stick their tongue out and they curl the tip down, and that area of the tongue just above the tip, somehow, and I don't know how they do it, but somehow things stick to that. But when you touch the tongue, it's not sticky. There's still some mysteries about bears. Bears have enough fur. Most of the year they have at least 2 inches, and when they really have big fur, it's like 4 or 5 inches deep. So it's hard for the bees to get down, but the bear is trying to get them with its mouth, and they have very short hair on the muzzle, so that's where they would get stung, and on the ears.
0: Do we consider bees meat? I think so, right? Like, so that's like not necessarily vegetarian.
1: Well, it depends on the kind of bear. Polar bears eat mostly meat. Black bears eat mostly vegetation, insects. Well, that's a kind of a meat, but yeah, but it's berries, nuts are the big favorites.
4: You talked a little bit about the different types of bears, and there seem to be a huge variety. So what I'm wondering, what is a bear actually? What makes a bear a bear?
1: Bears are actually in the dog family, but dogs are more group living animals, where bears are mostly solitary. And they're big, strong animals, all of them, and they're some of the smartest animals on the planet.
0: You're hearing from one of the world's foremost bear researchers. His name is Dr. Lynn Rogers. He is the founder of the North American Bear Center in Ely, Minnesota. And you're listening to the Children's Hour, where we're learning about bears. This is Lyle Lovett, right here on the Children's Hour.

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0: This is the Children's Hour. You just heard Black Bear by Black Bear. And we're thinking about bears because we're learning about bears. We're joined today by Lynn Rogers. Dr. Rogers is the director and founder of the North American Bear Center. It is in Ely, Minnesota. And he joins us from Ely. The kids have a lot of questions for you. Let's go over to Marcel.
1: How big are bears?
2: Well, the sun bear is the smallest bear. They'd be like 100 pounds. But black bears, the heaviest one on record is 902 pounds. But when I look at a bear, I'm not thinking really how big it is. I'm just thinking, what is its temperament? What is its personality? And is this the bear I can get to know? Because the way I do research, I started out by capturing bears, tranquilizing them so they wouldn't hurt me and they'd hold still, let me take measurements. I really wasn't learning a lot about what bears are really like.
0: So your interest was really like more into like their behavior and their lifestyle and things like that.
2: That's the stuff I had to learn to really know their ways and their needs. That's what I had to know if I could be close to a bear without getting hurt. As I got to know that they are not the dangerous animals I thought, that they can build trust. And once they trust you, they don't do their blustery, scary stuff. They just do that because they are feeling anxiety. And when they're not feeling anxiety anymore, they're just calm. And I can walk with them, spend the night with them, right next to them, and never have to worry.
3: How old do bears typically live? And does that change a lot whether they're in captivity or not?
2: Well, yes, they have a better chance of living into their 30s if they're in captivity, but most of them die in their 20s. It just depends on so much. The fear of bears is so prominent that in many places, if people see a bear that has lost some fear of people, then they fear that here's a bear that would dare to attack and kill me. People feel way better if they see a bear running away.
0: Well, I mean, I have to admit, I've seen a bear in the wild, and I felt better when it ran away. I did, and I was scared when it was near me because there was a part of me instinctively, it felt like, that knew I should be careful.
2: Because they're powerful, and I think we have a natural fear of any animal that has bigger, more pointed teeth than we have.
0: That seems like a reasonable fear, you know, of animals with big teeth, you know?
2: That's an animal that could do some damage. But what I have done with bears, actually, is as I got to know them and I started thinking about their behavior in terms of their fear rather than my fear. And if I'd see a bear jump towards me and slam its feet down and blow, look really scary, I'd say, "I'm sorry, bear. Here, let me lay down. Do you feel better now?" What I wanted to do for research is be trusted, like Jane Goodall was with the chimpanzees. So I would act in ways that would build trust, not build fear. Then I'd lay down, I'd throw food to them, I'd throw it closer and closer, and they dared to come closer if I was laying down. And as time went on, the bears that really trusted me would ignore me. They just go about their lives. That meant I could learn a lot. I could be with a mother with cubs in the woods. She wouldn't think about attacking me. He's just there. He's part of the woodwork. And as they grew to ignore me, then I could be right with them within touching distance. And then I could count how many bites they take of each food in each habitat, how they spend their time. I'd end up with 24 hours of complete data. What a bear does in a day, it just makes a person feel comfortable with a wild bear that trusts you. Now, not all bears can become trusting. I think about bear behavior, everything I say, like a bell-shaped curve.
0: So what that means is, like, most of the bears behave in this, like in the center, like this, but some bears are a little one way and some bears are a little another way, just kind of like people.
1: I was wondering, so if you could have like a dog as a pet, could you have a bear as a pet?
2: Some people do. Actually, there's a time in their life when they decide what is good and bad around them. And that's between 6 and 12 weeks of age. That's when they're a little newborn cub in a den. And at 6 weeks, they start to open their eyes. At about 12 weeks, they leave the den. Well, during that 6-week period, they decide who's good and who's bad. And if you get a bear when it's that age, it will bond with you. After that, it's harder to get it to bond with you. That's why the bears that I walk with are not bonded with me. They just ignore me because I'm nothing to them.
0: It's probably terribly unkind to take a bear between 6 weeks and 12 weeks old. It's certainly not the life it would want. But when we have seen bears in places like circuses, that must be how they tamed them and trained them.
2: Bears that they want to train, that's the 6 to 12 week period is when they bond with their owner, who is feeding them bottles and stuff to raise them so that they trust each other. And then as they get older and older, they train the bears using food. You get a treat if you do this.
0: Ah. Our guest is Dr. Lynn Rogers, and he has shown the world that bears are not as scary as we might think at first. We have a lot more questions for him and a lot more to learn about bears. You're listening to the Children's Hour. Stick with us.

0: lot about sea gummy bear.
1: That's Key Wilde and Mr. Clark. You're listening to the Children's Hour. Our guest today is Dr. Lynn Rogers. He is a biologist who has spent his life studying bears. Kodiak.
2: Where do bears live?
3: It depends on what kind of bear it is. In North America, polar bears, of course, live up in the Arctic.
1: Do they make dens in the snow? Do they live in little snow dens?
3: Yep, right, they do. They find big piles of snow. They dig into them. They have their cubs in the winter. They snuggle the cubs to keep them warm.
1: And we think of bears as living in things like caves and holes they dig. That's how they live, right? Like when we see a cave, there very well could be a bear at the back of that
3: cave. Could be, yes. For black bears, they make any kind of den you could ever think of. Sometimes it's a burrow in the ground. Sometimes it's a hollow tree. Sometimes it's a big pile of grass that they raked up on the surface of the ground, usually where they can stay out of the wind. Yeah, it could be just about anything. Under somebody's porch.
1: Wow.
4: You've talked a little bit about how you've walked with bear and have fed them, but I don't think that's something lots of everyday people should do. So how should an everyday person act when they see a bear or they know they're in an area with bears?
3: Well, if a person wants to feel totally safe, I would carry a little can of Halt. That's a kind of pepper spray, but it's weaker than the usual pepper spray. Actually, I remember testing pepper spray, and they said, yeah, but how do you know where the bear is not going to get mad and kill you? I said, I don't think it will. Well, nobody dared to test it, so I was the first one that tested pepper spray face-to-face with a bear without a fence between, with wild bears.
1: So we have you to thank for bear spray. That's pretty cool. You can learn more about what Dr. Rogers has written about this very topic. We've put links at childrenshour.org. Look for this episode, Bears.
2: What do black bears prefer to eat?
3: Actually, certain kinds of nuts are, I believe, their favorites. Hazelnuts, acorns, beech nuts, hickory nuts. They also like berries, but if those foods aren't available, like it was a frost or a drought and the berries didn't develop, then they're going to be eating more vegetation, and that would be like the nicest green young grasses where the nutrients are still in a fluid form and they're easy to digest.
1: But not fish.
3: Yes, they do. But when I have walked with bears that were in areas where they would be fishing, if there was a good berry crop back in the woods, they'd forget the fish and go back and eat berries. But on the other hand, brown bears get way bigger than grizzly bears because they have fish. And that's a nutritious food. They prefer the fish eggs. If there's a lot of fish, they'll catch a fish, they'll bite the brain, and eat the eggs. They leave the rest. If there's not a lot of fish and they're hungry, well, they'll eat the whole fish.
2: What does a bear's fur feel like on different types?
1: So what do the different types of fur feel like? Are they really soft? I'm imagining them feel a little bit like a kitten in there.
3: It's not as fine a fur as a kitten. It's coarser fur. And two types, there's the guard hairs, that's the big fur that you see. Then under that is the under fur, and that's much finer fur, more like cat fur. They grow the under fur to keep them warm in winter. Then in the spring, they lose the under fur, and eventually they shed the guard hairs and start with brand new hair coming out, making a nice smooth look to their fur.
2: Oh, pandas bears?
3: Yes.
1: But they're not true bears.
3: Oh, they are, yeah. But they're the most vegetarian of the bears. They eat a lot of bamboo. I don't know any other bear that could survive like that.
1: That's the voice of Dr. Lynn Rogers. He's the founder and principal biologist at the North American Bear Center in Ely, Minnesota.
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1: Yogi Bear.
2: That's a bear.
1: Teddy Bear.
2: That's a bear.
1: Pooh Bear.
2: That's a bear.
0: They're all bears.
1: Fozzie Bear.
2: That's a bear.
1: Smokey Bear.

0: marsupial.
1: That's not a bear, is Scott and Rosanna, right here on the Children's Hour, where we're learning about what is a bear with Dr. Lynn Rogers. He's the founder and chief biologist over at the North American Bear Center located in Ely, Minnesota. And Dr. Rogers, you've used some pretty extraordinary methods to learn about bears. One of the things you're famous for is you put a live webcam in a bear cave while there was a bear in the bear cave. Was the bear in the bear cave when you did this?
2: Oh, yeah, right, yeah.
1: It was one of the most popular live cams ever. It changed the way people thought bears behaved from then on. People started to see bears and think they're the cutest thing I've ever seen in my life.
2: Yeah, but what happened was just amazing. I couldn't believe it. 2 days later, that bear was the number one search topic on Google in the world. And people pretty soon were in 132 countries watching the mother give birth and then watching her tenderly care for the cubs, watch her lick the amniotic fluids and tissues off the cub, tuck the cub underneath her to keep it warm, and they saw how tenderly the mother cared for her bears. People started to think of these as more thinking animals than ferocious animals, and it changed a lot of opinions around the world.
1: Earlier you said that you knew that like a bear was a little bit annoyed with you when they made a blow chomp sound.
2: That was a bear expressing great anxiety. That was a bear that had just pounced to me, slammed its feet down, and clacked its jaws together. That's what that clacking was. That scared me for a long time because I thought, here it is showing me its big claws coming through the air and slamming down to the ground, showing how hard they could slam, lunging toward you, coming way too close to feel comfortable, you know, like 2-3 feet away. And then it blows, sounds ferocious, clacks its jaws, which I thought was demonstrating its weapons. But then I realized eventually that that was just expressing their own anxiety. So I would say, I'm sorry, bear, I'm scaring you. I'd lay down so I wouldn't be a threat. And then the bear would calm down.
1: This is the sound of a nursing bear.
2: Yeah, that's several cubs, probably 3 cubs all nursing at the same time.
1: They make that weird little sound, that weird little like...
2: Yeah, when I get to a den of a female in the winter, that's the sound I'm listening for. Does she have cubs?
1: Oh, interesting. So you can be outside the den. Can you hear this sound outside the den?
2: Oh, yeah. Oh, yeah. It carries for quite a ways.
1: Wow. This is tongue clicking. Are you sure that's not you playing ping pong?
2: No, that's what males sound like when they're approaching a female. That sound means, I want to be near you.
1: I wanted to ask the kids, I'm going to play this next one. I just want to know, what emotion do you think the bear is trying to convey if you heard this?

0: That sounds kind of sad.
1: The situation of the morning sound was it was a mother that had three cubs. One was missing, and she's nursing the two cubs that she has, but she's making this mourning sound, missing that cub. But then when she got reunited with that cub, she stopped saying it right away, and she was just happy to have the cub back. And I asked a class of kids in school once, what was that bear saying with that? And they said the bear was crying. And I thought, they got it right.
2: That sounds so sad. Dr. Rogers, it has been a pleasure to have you with us on the Children's Hour. Do you have any closing thoughts you'd like to leave with our listeners about bears?
1: It was a pleasure for me, too. I like talking about bears, and here's people that have thought with good questions, and thank you very much for having me.
2: Thank you so much for being with us. We've got links and so much more posted at childrenshour.org. Look for this episode, Bears. This is Red Yarn. Right here on the Children's Hour.

You've been listening to the Children's Hour, and we've been learning about bears today on the show. Our guest was Dr. Lynn Rogers from the North American Bear Center in Ely, Minnesota. The center is a unique place that is dedicated to teaching people all about bears, especially the black bears that are native to North America. The center is home to several rescued black bears to help educate visitors through live demonstrations and bear talks. And that helps people understand and appreciate bears and their role in nature. There's a learning guide posted with this episode. You can find it at childrenshour.org. Look for bears. We have time for one more story song for you. This is Fred Small, and it's a story about Larry the polar bear. It's a true story, and I wonder if you were Larry the polar bear, what would you do? I'm Katie Stone. We'll catch you next time for another edition of the Children's Hour. Thanks for listening.

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It was stupid, but fun to do. The director would frown and jump up and down.

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And today, what we're going to do is going to listen to some jams that we picked out. We're going to have a little lab news segment, see what the lab has been up to, the Learning Action Buffet, if you don't know. Just seeing what they've been up to and all the fun and maybe hardships. Maybe. I think hardships would be, for example, me with editing. I love editing, but oh man, it can be difficult at times. So how about what do I want to start you guys off with? I mean, it could be really chill. It could be very energetic. Let's do this. Ready? I think I'll surprise you guys. And then tell me, have you heard this song before? Let's go.

Give me one second. I had a lab malfunction. You heard of one of those? I have. It just happens here with me. My alone time. How's your guys' day going so far? It is noon. I say good noon here on KTLP 101.5. Did y'all hear Wolfman Max show the other day? That's actually part of the lab news. If you heard it, you probably know what I'm going to talk about. Super cool event, super cool conversations. Let's get back to the music, shall we?

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You're tuned in to the Lab Radio Hour. Yeah, we're going to do a little segment in a second after this song, Where the Needle Drops. You know, it's a work in progress, but I think that's what we're going to go with, Where the Needle Drops, and I'll tell you a little bit about how it's going to work.

0: All right, so before Kendrick Lamar and SZA start singing and rapping, we do have some announcements. So first of all, I'm going to go ahead and I guess just do the Lab News segment right now. So the Lab News segment. Yeah, so what has the Lab been up to? Well, there was the Pikachu Arts Fest, which was a really fun, festivity that the Lab had, where there was DJs, there was open decks for people to come through, sign up, and if they wanted to play some records, they could do so, and maybe they had some DJing skills. And we had, the Lab had break dancers, they had Compass Skate Shop, super cool to have little like ramps and some awesome, you see, I don't know the skate terminology. Do you know skate terminology, Angel?
1: Not the best. I'm probably not like the best person to ask about that.
0: The ramps and the little grindy thing. But anyways, super awesome. There was a lot of folks that came out. I think it was at a local restaurant, JC Tortas. And yeah, it was just community that came out there. Super fun. Wolfman Max got to join us. It was really fun. And yeah, so that's one of the things. There's Lab Beat Buffet sessions have been going on, the one-on-ones, and an update. Those have been going great. We have a few more signups, a few folks that are coming in next week. Some that we know, some that we don't. Super cool. And it's been a learning experience for the Lab. So we're going to update that so that people have that cool space. And I think, is there anything else Lab related? And if you don't have anything, then maybe we can let them know what's going on in the community.
1: Okay. Well, I know there's a few PSAs for the community.
0: Hold on. One second. Can you speak a little bit louder?
1: Yeah.
0: There
1: you
0: are. Is
1: this better?
0: Yes.
1: Okay, cool. The Carrizozo Community Festival is on Saturday, September 5th from 10 a.m. to 8 p.m. in McDonald Park on the 12th Street. There will be arts and crafts, food trucks, and parades, and a parade including vintage cars and live music. The event is open to the public. For more information, the phone number is 575-973-3239. Also, another PSA, Gratitude Walk Run, good through the 19th of this month, or September 19th. The NMSU Marketing and Communications Office is hosting its fifth annual Gratitude Walk Run on Saturday, September 19th. It will begin at 9:15 a.m. with the 5K on College Drive between Skeen Hall and Gerald Thomas Hall, followed by a one-mile fun run at 9:30 a.m. Registration is required at nmsu.link/gratitude-2026.
0: Oh, is that it, Angel? For now?
1: For now, yes.
0: Okay. So we're going to try something. This is going to be a little segment that we're going to call Where the Needle Drops. And so we're basically picking some vinyls based on the cover, and we're going to play them. So I'll go ahead and go first. This album that I picked out is George Benson, The Other Side of Abbey Road. I picked it because there is a picture of, I am guessing, the musician, George Benson, with his guitar walking the street, and there is a woman behind him walking a little bit faster because she is blurry. I can tell she is blurry, but he is not. So let's see what we got here. I'll just put it in the right spot, and let's see what we have.

give you a little bit of that. George Benson, super cool covers with that guitar. Very smooth. Let's see what else we got here on the needle drop segment. I forgot what it was called. I'll remember after we play it.

0: point, and why did I pick that that vinyl right there? It was Elvis Costello. You know, he just looked like very smooth. He's at a phone booth, and he's not talking on the phone. Actually, he's taking liberties, is what this is called. I don't know where this is at, but it just looks like he's chill. He's a super chill dude, slick back hair. You know what I mean? It's a little poofy. I don't know. I think that's why I picked it, but I think it looks great. Who's up on next? Angel is up on next. Maybe you can give us a little bit of an explanation on to why you picked this.
1: I'm not gonna lie. I saw the cover of the album and it looked like a newspaper. Grabbed it, unfolded it, and it was a newspaper. So that's kind of why I grabbed it. It just looked very cool and vintage. You know, something interesting and different from what I'm used to, compared to like the retro vibes that I actually like to go for, or like the hip hop skater vibes. But yeah, that's kind of the main reason why I picked it.
0: All right, well, let's drop the needle.

0: Okay, that sounds pretty cool, Angel. That was a good pick. What is this next record you got right here?
1: The next record I have, it says Bayou Country Creedence Clearwater Revival. I myself never heard any of these songs, but again, I picked because the cover, it shows this band outside and like it's a bit blurred, kind of reminds me of like the surreal environment, but also down to earth. I thought it'd be a cool little mix and just curious to see what it sounds like.
0: Yeah, let's listen to that.

0: All right, so that was one of the songs that Angel picked out. It was actually kind of, I like that. Good vibe. It was, can you say what that says right there?
1: Creedence Clearwater Revival.
0: Oh, okay. And now Corey, one of our interns here, had picked out some vinyls as well. And this one right here, as Corey described it, was a little bit whimsical. It has a cool whimsical cover, and it has really cool like zodiac symbols around the. There's like a person on the cover, so it's really cool. And yeah, so let's go ahead and play that. Let's see what there is.

0: right. And hey, Angel, do you want to remind us what we're listening to?
1: 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And you can tune in at lccommunityradio.org.
0: Awesome. Yeah, I've heard of that place. So let's play another record. And we'll explain why Corey picked this next one after. So let's go ahead and play that.

Whoa. Do you know where we are? KTAL LP 101.5 FM in Las Cruces, New Mexico, or online at lccommunityradio.org. And so you just gotta scoot the needle in towards the direction that you want. Yes, and you pick which one. And then you drop it with the little lever. I'm giving you guys a little rundown too. Just a little bit fun. Yes, that one right there. You make sure you press play. Check this out. You guys ready? Marina, also tell us, maybe you could tell us also why you picked this record right here. Maybe a little how and a why, or I don't know. It could be the cover. It could be something else. Why did you pick it?

0: That was White Lightning and Wine by Heart. I chose that one. First of all, I'm a big fan of Heart. Second of all, I love the cover of Dreamboat Annie. It just, I think it totally just encapsulates the name of the album. It feels very, like, angelic, whimsical to me. And the colors are so nice, like the pinks and reds. I love it. So next, I believe we have The Clash.
1: Why did you pick this one?
0: This one? Well, I don't know if y'all have heard of The Clash, but they're a pretty good band. Also, I don't know if I've ever... I probably have heard this album before, but the cover looked unfamiliar to me. May I see it, please? Oh, it's Sen... What is it? Sandinista by The Clash. And it has the four of them on the cover, and it's kind of dark and dingy. But the big red letters very much clash with the black and white colors. See what I did there? See what I did there? Wow. So I picked that one. I like it. It looks cool. Let's give it a listen.

0: Ah, that's a new romantic ballad by Kim. It's called One Love, and it has a Isley Brothers vibe to it. Good stuff on Soul Sessions. Hello, I'm Carla Echols, as we continue with Feel Good Tunes. Now, this artist, Skinny Hightower, is extremely devoted to his music, and he loves to please his fans. He's very intentional about every note he creates, whether he's playing keys, bass, or the drums. I recently asked him about his new album.
1: The album is called Feels Like Destiny, and I'm excited about this one. I feel like it's a turning point in my musical career, and I can't wait to let people hear it.
0: So you say turning point?
1: Yeah. There's definitely a side of me that people haven't really heard yet on this album, you know, and it's, I'm not going to say it's a way forward, but it's definitely letting people know there's a shift. It's not business as usual. That's definitely for sure.
0: Mm-hmm. I want to ask you about the song Devotion. How did that come about?
1: So it's interesting because when I have an idea for a song, it usually comes from another song that I'm listening to, and I'll get inspiration to say, huh, I wonder how I can add my own twist and change this up and do something different. And I just, you know, get the inspiration from it. So I heard Affirmations, which is, that's by George Benson. It's on his album Breezing. Gave me the inspiration, and I just kind of just said, okay, what can I do to completely flip this and make it my own? And that's what I did. And Devotion, the name just came from, you know, I just believe that anything that you put your mind to, anything that deserves your time deserves your devotion. And that's what that's all about.

0: Ah, the documentary Luther Never Too Much that follows his life and career won BET Awards, NAACP Image Awards. I truly enjoyed it, learning so much about this confident, one-of-a-kind singer. That's Luther Vandross with Never Too Much. Still ahead, a double take with a powerful performance by Mr. Marvin Gaye and a cover by a talented female vocalist who brings her own special twist to it. I'm Carla Echols. Keep it here on Soul Sations.
1: The Carrizozo Community Festival is on Saturday, September the 5th from 10 a.m. until 8 p.m. in McDonald Park and on 12th Street. There will be arts and crafts, food trucks, a parade including vintage cars, and live music. The event is open to the public. For more information, the phone number is 575-973-3239.
0: Soul Sations. I'm Carla Echols. Thank you so much for listening. Well, it's time for Double Take, where we feature two versions of one song. Remember, if you would like to submit a suggestion for Double Take, you can do so on Soul Sations' Facebook page or X at Soul Sations KMUW. This song tells a story about lost love, written by two of Motown's best, Barrett Strong and Norman Whitfield. There are several versions of this song, an up-tempo original version by the Isley Brothers, but I chose the one by Marvin Gaye and also selected a version which includes a female lead by vocalist Angela Ball from the group The Commitments. Well, let's begin with Marvin Gaye with music by the Funk Brothers. That's the way love is on Soul Sations.

Now, that's the Commitments with a saucy version of the song, That's the Way Love Is, on Soulsations. Hello, I'm Carla Echols. This next song was co-written by Stevie Wonder and former Supreme Susie Green, who says this tune is the most covered and sampled song in this musical giant's discography. Well, let's enjoy it. Here's Michael Jackson with I Can't Help It on Soulsations.

0: you better hold on. Yes, that's a brand new remix by Daryl Walls, who won Artist of the Year and Contemporary Male Artist of the Year for his album Heart of Mine at the 41st Annual Stellar Gospel Music Awards Show. Congratulations! He had help on this tune from PJ Morton and Zacardi Cortez. Move, the remix. Still ahead, a fabulous tune by Leroy Hudson. The Emotions Remind Us to Rejoice, and an inspirational tune by Andre Crouch. I'm Carla Echols. 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
0: Welcome back to Soul Sessions. I'm Carla Echols. You know, it's a great day to soak up these feel-good vibes. And I was thinking about this particular song. It came to me. We used to sing it in a choir years ago. It was written by Andre Crouch, and he asked his dear friend, gospel great Marvin Winans, to sing the lead on this tune. Winans always knows how to bring it with his effortless smooth tenor and conversational style. From the release Mighty Wind by Andre Crouch, here's All Because of Jesus on Soul Sessions.

Yes, Leroy. From his release, Feel the Spirit, that's the incomparable Leroy Hudson with Let's Be Lonely Together on Soul Stations. Hello, I'm Carla Echols. As we continue with this incredible all-girl group with fantastic voices, produced by Earth, Wind & Fire founder Maurice White, here's The Emotions with the title cut of their 1977 album, Rejoice, on Soul Stations.

Yeah, walking in rhythm, moving in sound. It may have been released back in 1975, but still resonates with us today. That's the Blackbirds with Walking in Rhythm, distinctive soul, timeless hits, right here on Soul Sations. Well, that wraps up this edition of the program. Soul Sations is produced at KMUW in Wichita. Luann Stevens is our production assistant. 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It's so much fun when we get to groove with you. I'm Carla Echols. Thanks for listening. Be safe and have a great week.

0: Women in Music is coming up next with Meg Frerman on No Small Talk. Mark Mathias then starts off your Saturday happy hour with Go With The Flow at 4 p.m. Then at 6 p.m., Tom Larkin hosts Las Cruces Rocks, all here on KTALLP 101.5 Las Cruces.
1: How Jelly Roll Morton struck jazz gold in the Emerald City. You're on The Soundbeat. New Orleans, Kansas City, Harlem. These early hotspots are synonymous with the explosion of jazz in the 20s and 30s. But many big-name artists made their way out west, and none bigger than Jelly Roll Morton, the man who claimed to have invented the whole genre. Here he is in a Victor recording, Seattle Hunch, from 1929.

0: followed a woman to Seattle, but he stayed for the gambling. He'd win big in the underground nightclubs and speakeasies prevalent in the city's Jackson Street area, but he'd also lose big. In fact, he even wrote this tune as a nod to a feeling he'd get when his luck was about to shift. Lots of gamblers claim to have such abilities, but Morton even predicted his own death. 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I'm Brett Barry.
1: 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The following episode of No Small Talk originally aired in June of 2022. 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

We just heard Roots of Freedom by Zara McFarlane. And we opened the show with Free Vibes by Giselle Smith and the Mighty Mocambos. You are tuned in to No Small Talk only on KTAL Community Radio. My name is Chandra, and I'll be your host for the first half of the show before I turn things over to my co-host Meg. Our theme this episode is freedom. Up next, from 1969, here's Héroes de la Liberdade by Elsa Soares.

somehow individually we have to reclaim our experience. The real message, more important even than the psychedelic experience, the real message that I try to leave with people in these weekends is the primacy of direct experience. That as people, the real universe is within your reach, always.

That was Freedom by Sampa the Great. Before that, we heard Free by Salt. Prior to that, a cover of George Michael's Freedom by Christine and the Queens. Preceding that, Ride Free by Eris Drew. Before that, Love Will Set You Free by Carrie Cleveland. And we opened that set with Elsa Suarez. All right, up next in our Freedom episode, here's Aziza Brahim and Gulidi Manku with Liberacion de Guelta.

0: Free by Mariba. Before that, we heard I See America by Joy Oladokun. Preceding that, Stone Liberty by Diana Ross. Prior to that, Free by Cheryl Lynn. Before that, Freedom Now by The Go Team. And we opened that set with Aziza Brahim. You are tuned in to No Small Talk, only on KTAL Community Radio. That's KTALLP 101.5 Las Cruces. My name is Chandra, and it's been a pleasure hosting the first half of the show for you. I'm going to hand things over to my co-host, Meg. What's up next?
1: We'll kick off the second hour of the show with You're Free by Brenda Russell.

off of her 2021 release, I'm Not a Mother, But I Have Children. That was Shungudzo with Already Free. Before that, we heard Our Native Daughters with Kashipa Kashipa off of their 2019 release. And prior to that, Miss Lauryn Hill with Freedom Time, live from 2002. Preceding that, we heard Bobbi Humphrey with Set Us Free from her 1971 album Flute In. And we started that set with Brenda Russell from 1979. You are tuned into No Small Talk, a show featuring women's music only on KTAL-LP 101.5 out of Las Cruces, New Mexico. 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This is episode 163 of No Small Talk. Our theme is freedom, and coming up next, we'll hear La Liberación by CSS.

That was Joan Armatrading with Free off of her 1990 album Hearts and Flowers. Before that, we heard Flora Purim with Light as a Feather from her 1973 album Butterfly Dreams. Prior to that, we heard Free Zone by Janet Jackson off of her 1997 album The Velvet Rope. And previous to that, Freedom by Ibibio Sound Machine from their 2022 release Electricity. And we started that set with CSS. 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This has been episode 163 of No Small Talk. Our theme is freedom, and we have one last set to wrap up the show. We'll start it out with Born Free by Nancy Wilson from her 1967 release, Just For Now. After that, People Got to Be Free by Dionne Warwick from the 1969 release, Soulful. Following that, Freedom Now by Tracy Chapman from her 1989 release, Crossroads. Next, we'll hear I Shall Be Released by Nina Simone from her 1969 release, To Love Somebody. And we'll end the show with I Wish I Knew How It Would Feel to Be Free, a Billy Taylor song performed by Lara Downs from her 2020 release, Some of These Days. Thank you all for tuning in to No Small Talk and KTAL Community Radio. 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
2: 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I'm Mark Mathias, and in the hour ahead, we'll be listening to a flow of songs connected to one another by a theme that changes with every program. At 20 minutes after the hour, we'll pick up the tempo with something snappy, and at 40 minutes after the hour, we have the recurring segment Groovus Obscurus, when we'll take a close look at a lesser-known song to see what makes it unique and noteworthy. The playlist for every program leans toward the upbeat and the familiar, so whether you're here for the live Friday morning program from 7 to 8 a.m. or the Saturday evening happy hour edition from 4 to 5 p.m., stick around for the first tune and then just go with the flow. Welcome to Go With The Flow, everyone, your desert home companion for the next hour. On this 355th episode of Go With The Flow, a return to a playlist theme we haven't heard in a while, a dozen songs with a jaunty, optimistic quality about them, because the groove or rhythmic feel of each song will be a shuffle. The tempos may vary, but fast, medium, or slow songs with a shuffle rhythm tend to be fairly listener-friendly, that they often evoke an energy of relaxed fun, which is not such a bad way to begin a Friday morning or to have in the background during a Saturday evening happy hour. Plenty of familiar music on this one-hour playlist, mixed in with some upbeat shuffle tunes that may be new to you. And as you'll hear for yourself, the shuffle rhythm seems to work quite well in whatever music genre you find it in. Also, later in the program, something for the musos and the music geeks interested to hear what a group of extraordinary world-class musicians can do with a basic mid-tempo shuffle tune, an instrumental song that will showcase a sax player, a guitar player, and the group's leader, a drummer, all of which we'll get to in about 30 minutes. To get this music flow underway, I thought we'd begin with a tune that everyone everywhere is sure to be familiar with, to serve as an example of the rhythmic feel that will be the theme for today's playlist. A dozen songs with a shuffle rhythm like this first tune. So let's give it a listen and then just go with the flow.

Texas-born Leroy Parnell with his cover version of a Hank Williams tune, Take These Chains From My Heart, recorded as a duet with Ronnie Dunn of Brooks and Dunn fame from Leroy's excellent 1993 album On the Road. Before that, blues guitarist Robin Ford, also on vocals, backed up by a great group he put together to record the title track of his 1988 album Talk to Your Daughter, with Russ Ferrante on keyboards, Roscoe Beck on bass, and Vinnie Caliuta on drums. In 1993, Grammy winner Mark Cohn recorded and released his second album, The Rainy Season, which is where you'll find his clever shuffle tune, Paper Walls. And today's playlist began with the shuffle tune that made Norman Greenbaum a household name and one of the best-selling one-hit wonders of all time, Spirit in the Sky, which he wrote in the late 60s when he was a solo folk artist with an acoustic guitar. That song skyrocketed to number one in a bunch of worldwide markets in 1969, selling more than 2 million copies. Well, it's about 20 after the hour. Time to pick up the tempo just a bit more with a set of snappy shuffle tunes, starting with this one, recorded in 1972 by a then up-and-coming San Francisco Bay Area funk band called Tower of Power.

a cut from Donald Fagen's debut solo album, The Nightfly, an album recorded in 1982 in the Steely Dan fashion of being wildly expensive, time-consuming, and utilizing as many world-class studio musicians as it took to achieve the level of perfection Donald Fagen was accustomed to. The up-tempo shuffle tune, Walk Between the Raindrops. We heard Lido Shuffle from Boz Scaggs before that, a big hit from his 1976 album Silk Degrees, recorded with a group of LA studio musicians who would later come together and form the Grammy-winning rock band Toto. And a three-song set began with some vintage Tower of Power, Flash in the Pan, from Tower's 1972 second album, Bump City, featuring Rick Stevens on lead vocals. Well, if you're just joining us, you're listening to Go With The Flow on KTAL Community Radio. I'm Mark Mathias, and the theme or common denominator of the songs on today's playlist is that they all have a rhythm track with a shuffle feel, a shuffle groove. I mentioned at the start of the program that I had something for the musos and music geeks interested to hear what a group of world-class musicians would do with a basic straight-ahead shuffle rhythm. So we'll begin the second half with an instrumental by a group that will feature Buzz Fighton on guitar, Bob Malik on sax, Jay Oliver on keyboards, Tom Kennedy on bass, and bandleader Dave Weckl on drums with this 1998 recording of 101 Shuffle.

Stevie Ray Vaughan and Double Trouble with their signature Texas Shuffle tune, Pride and Joy, from the band's 1982 debut album, Texas Flood. And we began the second half of today's playlist with drummer Dave Weckl and the 1998 edition of the Dave Weckl Band, the song 101 Shuffle from the album Rhythm of the Soul. All right, time to feature a song with a shuffle groove for today's Groovus Obscurus segment. And for this one, I've got a live cover version of a song originally recorded by Marvin Gaye in 1964, How Sweet It Is to Be Loved by You, which James Taylor covered on his 1975 studio album Gorilla, a version that went on to become the most successful remake of that song to date. It also became a big fan favorite at James Taylor concerts over the years, which brings us to the version you're about to hear. This performance was recorded live during a James Taylor tour in November of 1992, and it captures the energy and the enthusiasm of the band and the audience, especially in the final minutes of the song, which by 1992 was now twice as long as JT's live shows, as it was as he originally recorded it in 1975 in the studio. There's no mistaking how much fun everyone was having with this shuffle tune that night, so let's give a listen to what had become of this song after 17 years of playing it in front of a live audience.

Yeah, that's country artist Colin Ray with That's My Story from Colin's 1993 album Extremes, recorded with a group of killer Nashville studio musicians. And today's featured shuffle tune in our Groovus Obscura segment was the 1992 live recording of How Sweet It Is from James Taylor's excellent 1993 live double album. Well, this morning's live program will be rebroadcast tomorrow evening, Saturday, as the Happy Hour edition of Go With The Flow from 4 to 5 p.m. And it will also be uploaded to the Mixcloud website, where our global family of listeners get to hear it in high fidelity under the name Groovus Obscuras. Also, I invite you to visit the KTAL website at lccommunityradio.org for more information about our broadcasting schedule, our local KTAL events, and also how you can be a part of our KTAL family of volunteers by coming up with a unique program of your own or simply supporting this all-volunteer community radio station with a financial donation of any amount. 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So thank you, Frank Beard, for all the years of great ZZ Top music. 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Have a lovely weekend, everyone. Te amo.

town. The night takes its time. About to check outside the games. And you know what I'm talking about. 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They got a lot of nice girls.

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1: These are the times that try men's souls, the summer soldier and the sunshine patriot will, in this crisis, shrink from the service of their country. But he that stands it now deserves the love and thanks of man and woman. Tyranny, like hell, is not easily conquered. Yet we have this consolation with us, that the harder the conflict, the

0: The Carrizozo Community Festival is on Saturday, September the 5th from 10 a.m. until 8 p.m. in McDonald Park and on 12th Street. There will be arts and crafts, food trucks, a parade including vintage cars, and live music. The event is open to the public. For more information, the phone number is 575-973-3239.
1: 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Our world is odd indeed. 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You will be surprised what you hear in under 3 minutes. 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

0: Is anybody mind if I see something up here? We need a little bit of light up here if nobody minds.
1: How y'all doing tonight?
0: Is y'all having as much fun as we are?

See the little puffer bellies all in a row. Some folks go to work and others take vacations.

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1: I believe there is yet a spirit of resistance in this country which will not submit to be oppressed, but I am sure there is a fund of good sense in this country which cannot be deceived. Number 16, to the printer of the Public Advertiser. From the Letters of Junius, 1769.

0: The Carrizozo Community Festival is on Saturday, September the 5th, from 10 a.m. until 8 p.m. in McDonald Park and on 12th Street. There will be arts and crafts, food trucks, a parade including vintage cars, and live music. The event is open to the public. For more information, the phone number is 575-973-3239.
1: Hi everyone, this is Lisa Luca, the host of Live True, which will now air on the first Tuesday of each month from 2 to 3 p.m. here at KTAL-LP Las Cruces. I will still be offering the same delightful conversations with people living true to who they are, thought leaders, artists, writers, exciting and interesting folks. So please still come and listen the first Tuesday of each month at 2 p.m.

0: This is Walt Rubel, host of Musical Celebrations, the show where we celebrate upcoming local events in song. 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There's something to celebrate every week in the Mesilla Valley, and we'll provide the soundtrack each Wednesday evening from 6 to 7 with a rebroadcast Friday morning from 9 to 10 on KTAL LP 101.5 in Las Cruces.
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